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1: 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Thank you for continuing to do what you do to allow us to be heard all over the world, 10 million strong. 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You both are truly loved and deeply appreciated. Tonight's topic, fast forwarded, the pressure to be grown. We will discuss how the line between growing up and being adultified has become dangerously blurred. Now let's get started.
3: Yes, let's get started, shall we? So again, welcome to the Soulful Experience Radio Show. I'm your host, Soulful Tori. And tonight, again, our topic is fast forwarded, the pressure to be grown. But before we get started, just want to say hello and good evening to, of course, we got Aunt Stella on the line. Hey, Aunt Stella, how are you tonight, my dear?
4: I'm fine. How you people doing?
3: Oh,
4: lovely souls.
3: Doing wonderful. Good. Yes, ma'am. Thank you so much. And it's good to have you on as usual. Thank you so much for taking the time out. And DJ Sean, how are you tonight, my dear?
5: I'm good. You know, just feel bullied sometimes, but I'm good.
3: Lord have mercy.
4: This is filling his heart, poor baby.
3: Aww.
4: That's what you get for surrounding yourself with queens.
3: Oh my goodness.
5: No comment, Miss Soulful Tori.
3: And of course, again, we got Miss Robin Lynn Maben on the line. She is our executive producer. She's making it happen back there. But just a little shout out. What's going on, Miss Robin?
6: Oh, man, you know, the rent, the bills, and all that other good stuff, and whatever. I can manage to start some shit when I can.
3: Uh-oh.
4: You forgot her feelings hurt, too.
3: I don't know what's going on tonight.
6: I found out that now that I'm 64, I'm a pistol.
3: Uh-oh. Pew, pew.
5: Hell, your ass been a pistol before 64. You just ain't know it. You had to wait until 64 for somebody to tell your ass that. The hell, if you a damn pistol, you a damn shotgun.
3: What?
5: Pistol? Pistol, that's insulting your intelligence. A pistol.
3: That's right, goddammit. She more than a Smith & Wesson. She passed.
5: Hell yeah. Her ass a damn bazooka. Talking about pistol. Someone told me I was a pistol. Bullshit.
6: Amazing. With a bullet?
3: Oh, girl. Oh, I haven't heard that song in so long. Yes.
4: Yeah.
5: That's the way it's singing spiritual from slavery age.
3: Damn. Hey, y'all, before we continue with everything, just God, I want to forgive my girl, Miss Angel King, a.k.a. AK-47. There we go. What's happening, my girl?
7: How y'all doing tonight?
3: Doing great.
4: I'm doing fine. How are you?
7: I'm doing well. Just sitting in.
4: Okay.
3: That's what's up.
4: Yes?
3: Yeah.
5: You should be radio ready. You was already on radio earlier today. So this should be real smooth for you tonight.
7: You tell everything you know, DJ Sean. You know everything.
5: Well, stop putting y'all Negroes, stop putting your shit on social media so people would know.
3: Yes, indeed.
5: You know we love you. I don't know why you're playing.
3: She know we do.
7: I love y'all, too.
3: Aww. See how warm and fuzzy?
5: I didn't feel the warm and fuzzy, but whatever. Not just playing.
3: Shut up. All right, y'all. So, again, our topic tonight is fast forwarded, the pressure to be grown. And let me tell you how I came up with this. I was talking to DJ Sean, and I don't know if everybody knows. It's pretty much national news now. A young man at age 15 named Jadarius Manyweather. He's been missing since June 5th of this year. And what ended up happening, they arrested a 51-year-old man in connection to his disappearance. He bonded out. They went, followed him home, and watched his movement, and went right back the next day and rearrested him again for the murder. So they ended up pulling up a big cement block, and they think the child was buried in there. So they're waiting for results, but as for right now, I don't think he's in there. So they're actually still searching for this young boy. But what it all boiled down to is this young boy and this 51-year-old man were involved with a 16-year-old girl. Mm-hmm. Now, not only, you know, they were involved, and the 51-year-old, of course, you know, he's doing his whatever, but then you got this young guy that's you know, I guess she's liking him too, you know what I'm saying? They're going to school together, they're school age, but they assume that this is what happened. They assume allegedly that he killed this boy. We don't know for sure, you know, still innocent until proven guilty. But what I drew from this, I don't really want to focus on what has happened as far as this young man. That's not the topic for tonight. My topic for tonight is dealing with this young woman. And the reason why I say that is because, you know, we know it's not, regardless, 51-year-old and a 16-year-old, that is not good at all. We know that much. But what a lot of us have to understand, and a lot of us parents, well, we got daughters. And some of these girls, when I tell you, they look older than what they actually are. They carry themselves as though, you know what I'm saying, they are older than what they actually are. So we're looking at an acceleration of childhood to adulthood. It's almost like what happened to the in-between. You know what I'm saying? When girls used to get their hair combed in barrettes and stuff like that. I rarely see that. I might see it with the little five-year-olds and stuff. Mm-hmm. But at young age, they're starting to groom them. You know what I'm saying? I'm not saying all parents are doing this, but it's being seen. You know what I'm saying? Go ahead, DJ Sean.
5: I was going to, hell, you got predators that are after 5, 6, 7, 8-year-olds,
3: mm-hmm.
5: as well as 10-year-olds and 16-year-olds,
3: mm-hmm.
5: you know. I just want to, I know we haven't really got into it, but the only thing that keeps it in my mind is, where the hell are the parents at? Where's the parents?
3: Mm-hmm.
5: Where's the 16-year-old girl's mother and father at? And where's the 15-year-old son that perished behind liking this 16-year-old girl? Where's the parents at? You follow what I'm saying? I know the parents is getting ready to, well, trying to figure out where their son is. And this 51-year-old, for him to get arrested twice, you said?
3: Yes.
5: And got arrested, let loose, and got arrested again. Well, if they arrested you twice, they know you did something. Yeah. That's all I wanted to throw out there. The parents, where the mother and father at?
3: Right. You know? Right. That's the main question. Where were they? And first of all, how did you not know? If it wasn't for them looking through her phone, because the police were actually looking for messages from the young man to see, you know, if he what was said, if, you know, when the last time she talked to him, and they ended up coming across those messages with the 51-year-old. So that's how he ended up getting dragged into it. But then later on, they found more to the story. So it's almost like, go ahead.
5: So did she set this young man up with the 51-year-old to be
3: murdered? I'm thinking something like that.
0: But
3: and it's also been said allegedly that she was seeing not only those two, but it was some other teenage boys. You know what I'm saying? Basically, she's out there. She's giving herself away. You know what I'm saying? She's getting money from the 51-year-old. You already know he giving her money.
4: Yeah, sugar daddy.
3: All that. Yes. Yes. Mm. But she's playing with these little boys as well. And you know, that's a this boy is my age. That man is my age.

0: these children are really, it's almost like you want to be, they want to be wannabes. You feel what I'm saying? I know it might sound crazy, but mm-hmm. it's almost like, if you don't look this certain way, if you don't act this certain way, if you don't do this certain thing, then you are socially, you know what I'm saying? Socially, it's just not going to work. If you want to stand out, you got to be able to handle. And some of these girls feel like they can handle a grown man. Oh, it's nothing to handle a grown man because a grown man treat them nice. But daddy treat you nice mm-hmm. too. If you mm-hmm. if daddy's in the picture. And see, and that's the problem. A lot of the times, daddy's not in the picture. My dad wasn't always there for me. But I had men figures, you know, that made sure to stand in, like my uncles, my grandfather, all of them. They stood in. So, mm-hmm. I want to ask you all a question. When we talk about girls being grown before their time, how much of this is a drive, do you think, in your opinion, how much do you of this is a drive from within the girls themselves? And how much is a reflection of a society that rewards them for looking and acting older? So let's start with the first part. How much of this is a drive from within the girls themselves, in your opinion?
1: I don't think, in my opinion, it's zero drive on the girls' part. And then as far as the other part, they those little girls are being trafficked, mm-hmm. straight and simple, groomed and trafficked. And at no point, because if a child cannot consent to sex, they can't consent to none of that other stuff either. Mm-hmm. So, you know, that's just what I think.
0: Anybody else?
2: Well, AK, go ahead.
3: I just want to say this.
4: You asked me?
2: Because I thought she was going to say something.
4: I'm just listening.
0: Okay. DJ Sean, I'm sorry.
3: No. I just did some research just while you were talking, Salvatore. And it says that a man fitting his description was shown, a surveillance video shows a person matching him beating on a young man. And they said you can hear people in the background telling this man to leave him alone. And then it also says that they arrested him they went back and arrested him for the indecent behavior with juveniles and computer aided soliciting of a minor. So evidently he must send that girl, you know, pictures of his, you know, penis and stuff.
0: Ain't
3: like
0: no
3: that.
0: Telling.
3: That's what he got arrested for on the 10th. For.
0: Mm-hmm.
3: But they said they also know that he threw away evidence and he returned to retrieve evidence and possibly the body and then transport it somewhere else in his vehicle. So that's mm-hmm. That's 2 days ago. So you're looking at the 21st. That's what they have right now.
0: And he is being held, of course, without any bond.
3: Of course.
0: That has been denied. So, but as far as the, we're talking about social media. Mm-hmm. And, you know, on social media, of course, you it's all kind of stuff going on there. The views, you know, they want to get the views, the likes, and the social Chris. Currency, because, you know, they all that, and, you know, they pay them.
3: Mm-hmm.
0: They pay them and all that. So how does this feedback shape a teenager's sense of self-worth? How do you think they would

0: this would affect a teenager's, how they look at themselves. Anybody?
1: Well, the internet, the internet is a go-to now. You can do anything from the internet. Mm-hmm. You learn how to cook, clean, put something together. Hell, you even had previous people that have committed murder where they hadn't found evidence, where they were on social media looking up ways how to kill somebody without getting caught.
0: Yeah. And so, some of them actually, as we've seen evidence, have actually carried some of that out.
1: Exactly.
0: Yeah. You know what I'm saying? But can, go ahead.
1: One question you asked about, here, I know what I'm getting ready to say is going to sound crazy to a lot of people, but I'm going to say it anyway that's listening. There's no such thing as peer pressure. Either you're going to do it or you're not going to do it. A lot of people fall into it because they want to be part of the in crowd or be part of that crowd or be part of that clique. So they're going to do the dumb stuff that dummies ask you to do. Mm-hmm. Of course, to be part of those, you know, you go do it, and then you suffer the consequences. They laughing at you because you went, you done. Mm-hmm. I was pressuring and doing it. Yeah, you might have been pressuring and doing it, but you have a mind of your own. Either you're going to do it or you're not going to do it. Plain and simple as that.
0: Point blank. That's right.
1: So that's why I say what I say about peer pressure. There's no such thing as peer pressure to me. That's my opinion.
0: Mm-hmm.
1: Go ahead, Stella. I'm sorry.
2: So getting back to the question that she asked about how young people feel about themselves after a situation like this. Well, it's intimidating, especially for a young man that's dating a young lady or a girl his age, and it's very intimidating for an adult to want to beat him up or kill him or whatever the case is, threaten him for when he's probably old enough to be his father, for messing, for him falling in love. When you're a teenager, you think you're in love.
0: Mm-hmm.
2: You know, you everything, you know, puppy love, that kind of thing.
0: Mm-hmm.
2: So on that young man's side of it, bless his soul, he was just being a young man. He was just being a boy trying to figure out, you know, walking through life.
1: Yeah, you got
2: right. Without probably a man, a male figure, a father figure. But most likely, if he had a father, we'd be talking about the father killing the man that he think killed his son.
0: Right.
2: You know what I'm saying?
0: Right.
2: Some retaliation if the dad was in the picture. But
0: I think the dad is in the picture. He might not, the mother and father may not be married, but he was very much present.
2: Okay.
0: Mm-hmm. He was very much present.
2: Well, he's cool. Hats off to him.
1: Well, you gotta also gotta look at this young man as well, 16-year-old young man messing with a 16-year-old girl that has experience. We don't even know if this 51-year-old man had sex with the 16-year-old. We don't know that yet. All we know is what they found on the computer, you know, on the phones. We don't know if, you know, and this 16-year-old boy is trying to compete with a 51-year-old man, and this 16-year-old girl is, she should be ashamed of herself, honestly. And that's why I said, where the hell's the damn mother and the father at? You know, why haven't they said anything? I know they're juveniles and stuff like that, but she's the 16-year-old girl is more to blame in this than the murder itself. She mm-hmm. put this young man in a situation that he had no idea what he was stepping into, or that's just like taking your hand and putting it in a hornet's nest. Them hornets are going to tear your ass up.
0: Mm-hmm.
1: He had no clue what he was getting into, and now we have no clue on where is this young man's at. But this 51-year-old man knows everything he needs to know. And that 16-year-old girl.
0: Yep.
1: Seriously. I think she has something to do with it. That's my opinion.
0: Yeah.
1: I think once it comes down, when it comes down to it, I'm going to say in about another week or two, they're going to be trying her and and arresting her. Not arresting her on the juvenile side. They're going to arrest her and charge her as an adult accessory.
0: Mm-hmm.
1: Yeah.
0: Oh, they do that out here, especially in Louisiana.
2: Mm-hmm. They're doing it in Virginia, too.
0: And see, that's why I'm you know, I guess I look back at when I was a young girl, and DJ Sean is right, the peer pressure. But you also know, and you've also been taught as a child, if you have those kind of parents who took the time, I was taught as a child, hey, if it don't feel right, don't do it, because most likely it's not. And so I've had those feelings, and I guess at that time I wasn't strong enough. It depending on what it was, I wasn't strong enough out of fear, not so much because, you know, but I wasn't strong enough out of fear, scared that this person was going to do something, say something, or whatever it is, get me in trouble with my mom. You know what I'm saying? So it's almost like I had to go with it. And this didn't happen often, but it happened, you know, to me as a girl. So it's almost like I can't understand, but at the same time I can, because, you know, the pressure is there. You go to school, you look at these girls, man, I couldn't wear makeup till I was 16. But I'm looking at these girls, 13, 14 years old, same age as me, wearing makeup. And, you know, I get to school, they hear, you put this on. And I forget, get home, get my ass tore up, because I shouldn't have had it on. I shouldn't have let them push me into it. Go ahead, DJ Sean.
1: Can I say this, Salvatore? Mm-hmm. I'm sorry to interrupt you, but you know how it is when it's on my mind. But okay. You, Angel, Auntie Stella, and Double Chocolate is on here now. Y'all's parents raised y'all different than what the parents are raising the kids today.
0: Mm-hmm.
1: You know what I'm saying?
0: Yeah.
1: Our parents were projects of their parents. You know what I'm saying? You better have your ass in the house before them lights go on, or I'm going to tear your ass up. You know? And just think, if they had the phone that we had, with the call waiting and stuff like that, you know what I'm saying?
0: Yeah.
1: And your parents got mad. What they do? Took the phone off the wall, and you couldn't use the phone until they put the damn phone back on the wall. You follow what I'm saying? And a long cord. And I'm just saying that our parents were more stricter, because young parents are having kids at young ages and stuff like that. You know what I'm saying? So
0: yes, sir.
1: The motherhood isn't there like it was with y'all and y'all's mother and my mother and mother, you know, grandmother and stuff like that. It's not the same anymore. That's just what I wanted to say. It's not the same anymore. Yeah.
0: You're absolutely correct. I agree. Yeah. All right, y'all, let's stand by for a little station identification and we'll be right back.
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0: Alrighty, and welcome back to the Soulful Experience. Again, I'm your host, Soulful Tori, and our topic for tonight is fast forwarded, the pressure to be grown. So, when we talk about social media, okay, let me go to this one. The risk of, no, DJ Sean Point said something. That's what it was. I wanted to go to that. He said something about the consequences of growing up, as far as, you know, being growing up too fast. I wanted to discuss some of those consequences. I looked up some things, and I just wanted to share them with y'all and get your opinion on it. The consequences of growing up too fast, say, number one, believing that you always have to be strong. And even as I can remember, my grandmother, now it was more of my grandmother than my mother, she always taught me, don't you ever depend on nobody else. Don't you depend on yourself. You make sure this, that, and the other. And when it comes to man, don't be worried about no love. You look at what he can do for you. If he can provide and he can secure and give you a house and he got money, then you go with that. You worry about falling in love later. That's how strong she was. But I wasn't built like that. You know what I'm saying? Mm-hmm. I just wasn't built like that. But that is one of the consequences. What do y'all feel about that? Believing that you always have to be strong.
1: Well, you said something, growing up too quick. Mm-hmm. Growing up too fast. Now, when me and my brother was placed in the foster home, I felt that I had to grow up quick because I had to take care of not only myself, but my brother.
0: Mm-hmm.
1: So on those circumstances like that, I had to grow up quick because, again, I had to take care of my brother and I had to protect my brother. Because at that point in time, I didn't know where we were at and what we were getting into, you know, what was going to go on, you know, what was coming. So some of us do have to grow up quick than others, you know, if that makes any sense. Yeah.
0: That's very understandable though, DJ Sean, because you didn't ask to be put in that situation, but you felt you had to do what you had to do. So in a way, that is understandable. Until somebody came along and was able to step in and take some of that load off of you. You know what I'm saying? Even with that, you still carried some of that load because I don't trust you just yet to fully let go. So, no, I understand. I understand that. Aunt Stella, you about to say something? I'm sorry.
2: Well, you know, I'm thinking about my ancestors. Most of my ancestors, grandmother, great-grandmother, they were grown at the age of 16. They had children. They was running a house. They was working a farm. They had to be adults. But it's what kind of adults you're going to be. Because you could be grown up and have respect for yourself and others. But the issue is more so is where is the morality? These young, like you were saying about the younger people, you know, grandmothers or great-grandmothers, I mean, grandmothers and mothers having kids young, not having, but growing up young and not doing the things that, you know, like our mothers would have done. But where's the morality? Where do you stop and think about what I want in the future? I want to go to college, you know, do I want to work the pole, you know, that kind of thing. So the age for some people, like with Sean, he had to grow up. And a lot of people, I'm from New York. It's teen. You got to do what you got to do up there. And who knows? And nowadays, if you approach a teenager in Philly, Richmond, in any big city, and you're an adult, you might be looking down a barrel, a gun yourself if you're 50. Because they don't mind pulling a trigger.
0: Wow.
2: So this is a real, you know, weird situation. So is the girl is supposed to be the... If she's the corporate of, you know, everybody want to put the blame on her, and say, well, she was messing with both guys and they got out of hand. But you look at the two guys' situation as well.
1: Well, I just want to add this too. What you just said made this light of, you know, with the young lady again, you know, messing with the, you know, messing with the, these boys and the, these grown men don't even know how old the men, you know, the age difference this young girl then messed with. You follow, man? All we know is one's 51 and one was 16, 15, 16. Okay. Now, she had to learn that from somebody. Maybe her mother, you know, was doing it. She watched her mother do it. Or maybe her father was doing it. Maybe she stayed with her father. And her father, you know, have a whole lot of women coming in and out, you know, the house and stuff. She had to get that from somebody and see that it's okay to do that, knowing that it's not. That makes sense.
0: Yeah.
4: I have a nephew that's dire lit. He likes doing dope, beating up domestic violence, all of his girlfriends, and going to the stripper club. He's got a little girl, and the girl is in her 30s now, and her whole life long, she's been trying to repeat imitation behavior to get her father's attention, such as stripping, dropping out of school, becoming an addict herself, and all this, and, you know, it's just insane.
0: That's crazy.
1: There's another one, Salvatore, that you can add, looking for attention. Seeking attention can go and you know, in your scenario tonight, looking for
0: that's
1: attention.
0: True. And that's that and is if, go ahead.
2: If this young lady is not that attractive or doesn't feel like she fit in with other girls her age, or they look at her and say, oh, she's ugly and she's an outcast, we don't want to be bothered with her because she's, you know, she's on the ugly side, then she wants attention, and she'll get attention from men, because most men don't care what you look like.
1: Oh, hell, look at, I'm going to go back to The Color Purple. For example, the first one. Remember when the father made sure that the younger sister, no one messed with her. But the older sister, she was what, 15, 16 years old. Yeah. You know, households did that. If they had three or four daughters, those fathers married those daughters off at young ages. And they became women quick as well, too. And had kids, yeah.
0: But you made a point, DJ Sean. So what was it about Nettie that made her dad not let no other man touch her? What was it about her?
1: Look, Celie was dark-skinned and ugly. Nettie was a little lighter and better looking than her sister. So, you know, and then you got to remember, that was her stepfather. That was a stepfather. So, you know, the stepfather, he like, you know, y'all know.
0: You don't look at her the same.
1: Yeah, you don't look at her the same, yeah.
5: But he was also raping those girls.
1: Yeah, that's true, too. Yes.
5: He didn't start after Nettie until Celie left. See, she was younger and she was still a virgin. He had then started molesting and raping Celie. So yeah, he took advantage of her. So, he didn't, you know, and at the time, she didn't even know that wasn't her real daddy. She getting raped by a man that she thought was her daddy. She didn't know until after he died. You remember she said, Paul, not Paul?
0: Right.
5: She really didn't know.
6: True. Yeah, that's true.
5: But the other one, she was a little bit younger, so he was saving her for him. It wasn't just that she was prettier. It was that he was saving her for when he was going to get ready to be with her.
6: Yeah, that's right.
5: And a lot of us women, you know, that don't have fathers around, or even have fathers around, have daddy issues. I know I have daddy issues.
0: Mm-hmm. I did, yeah.
5: You know, parenting, it's a big thing. You know, fathers should be in their daughter's life the right way.
0: The right way, exactly.
5: The right way.
0: Exactly.
5: You should be able to be daddy's little girl without your daddy sexualizing you, or just not having a father around at all. And that's why a lot of younger girls, they'll go to these older men, and these men, they know what they're doing. I'll put, mm-hmm. you know, y'all talking about the young girl that lied about her age.
0: Mm.
5: There's no way that man should have still not investigated that.
0: Uh-huh. But then after
5: that child was younger, he may not have known that she wasn't. He might have thought she was 18. I get that, because these young women lie. But exactly. At the same time, you can't tell me you.
1: But how even old if you're 18, years old
5: and an 18-year-old girl appeals to you, that's a child.
1: But even come if you're even if she's 18 years old, you still it's still a balance of respect. Come
0: on. Yeah, man.
1: That's like I'm 56 years old. My oldest daughter is 35 years old. What I look like dating a girl the same age as my daughter? That's disrespectful. I can't do that. I wouldn't do that. Period.
0: Mm-hmm.
5: See, and predators don't think like that. And I'm okay with a 50-year-old with a 30-year-old. I'm okay with a 50-year-old with a 25-year-old. I just teenagers, 19, 18. Come on, we can do better. Because you know they're not, and even if they're a man, you they're not mentally.
0: No, they're not
5: capable of standing that. And you see, you have an old man finessing you. I'm always looking for a sugar daddy. So if I have a man giving me what I want, what makes you think a young girl that's not getting it at home, why wouldn't I look? I'm going to have a smile, a bar from my age, but if a man giving me $20, $30, you're not getting at home, that's something extra for you. Oh, I think he really likes me. He's taking me shopping. That's a man taking advantage of a young, you know, a young girl. He's finessing her.
0: Mm-hmm.
5: He's finessing her. And of course, the 16-year-old gonna boast his chest because that's my woman. What you doing with this old man?
0: Mm-hmm.
7: And then the old man could be mentally touched himself. His mentality might not be any. Yeah, he might not be as smart as a 15-year-old boy.
0: Shit, he got
5: and
0: to be.
5: And in that case, then, you know, that's a mental problem that, you know, that's something I'm not going to say could be overlooked, but no. I can understand that if he has mental issues. But if you ain't got no mental issues, you know better. You know, my little niece that's with me right now, she's 18 years old. They had a man come in the store today, was following her around. You didn't know how old she was.
0: Mm-hmm. Mm-hmm.
5: But he could have asked her.
0: Could have.
5: But because she have a little body, he following her.
7: Mm-hmm.
5: And some men think it's okay, no matter how old they are. Well, as long as she got a body, she probably already having sex. Doesn't matter if she's already having sex.
1: Mm-hmm. Yeah, but
5: yeah. Somebody
1: saying that then, because hell, some men look at their daughters different in age and stuff too. Look at them, and that's why I have an issue when I see kids sitting on laps of men. I have an issue with that.
5: Yeah, at a certain age now.
1: I have an issue with that.
7: Mm-hmm.
1: Well, that's my child. I don't give a damn if it is your child. Child ain't supposed to be sitting on your damn lap. Period.
0: Right. Right. I think boundaries need to be set and taught, because at this time, if you're doing it with them, guess who else lap they sitting on?
1: Somebody else's. Ain't damn somebody sure ain't else's. It's damn sure ain't Santa Claus.
0: Right. Mm-hmm. Right.
1: Ho, ho, ho.
0: They think it's all right, and then the next guy, he's going to try to take it a little step further. Mm-hmm. And then the next guy, or it could be the same guy, he gonna try to take it a step further each time until, you know what I'm saying? So yes, I think boundaries should be set even as from when they start walking, because these children smart. These children too smart. But boundaries need to be set, and they have to learn. You know, sit by dad. Go ahead. I'm sorry.
1: So Tori, I mean Kajal, who should set the boundaries?
5: The mother.
2: Okay, let me say,
0: because
2: something.
0: This is a girl child. I agree with that, but I also think dad, to a certain extent. But go ahead, Stella. I'm sorry.
2: Yeah, excuse me for interrupting, but it just hit me. I have a girlfriend that lives in Texas. I know it.
0: Yeah, I'm so stupid.
2: No, but I have a girlfriend in Texas that have a 14-year-old daughter. Now, my girlfriend, she's very keen on, you know, and touchy about morals and try to control her 14-year-old daughter about looking at her computer too long or her phone. She'll turn the phone off, and she does everything she can. But that little 14-year-old girl, more than one time, climbed out the window 2:00 in the morning while my friend's sleeping.
4: And so where's the father?
2: And she called me up crying. All the time, not all the time, but whenever it happened. And she does everything for this girl, and they do a lot together. They travel together from one state to the other. They've been to England. I mean, she's opened up the girl's life with, and she has a father at the house.
1: But the girl...
5: But that child is missing something.
2: Yeah. Something's wrong.
5: Let me tell you, and she gives a child everything, take on vacation, but I guarantee you, you talk to that child, she's going to say she's not feeling the love, because materialistic things is not love.
1: She's trying to buy her.
5: She's trying
0: to find
1: her instead of mothering her. The girl's looking for a mother. She's looking for a friend.
5: And not to say she's purposely doing that, but it happens a lot. You could do everything for your children, and they're missing something. Because, hey, I wanted to give my children this, so I worked hard for them to have it. I'm going to use me for example. I like to use myself because I don't want nobody to feel I'm picking on them. I'm going to use me for myself. For this. My kids, my name, when my children were young, Mom, you going to work? Mom, you going to work? Mom, you going to work? Daddy was there. I was going to work. Why? Because I had a husband that didn't do shit. But he took care of the kids, he took care of the house, but he wouldn't keep a job. So one of us had to pay the bills. So my children was looking for a mother that wasn't there, because I had to provide. Not that I didn't love them. I loved them, and I tried to give them everything I could. But they were missing that mother. Now, when daddy was gone, I had to change my routine because I needed to be there for my kids. Now they don't have a father. So what happens when you don't have that father? You don't lost that father in your life. Kids start acting up, doing whatever, because they're missing something. And not to say all parents doing something wrong, but it's a lack of something. That child is lacking something she's not getting at home. That's why she's sneaking out. That's why she's doing those things. She's starving for attention. Yeah. So mom and daddy probably works a lot. You know, and I'm not putting blame on your friend. Uh-huh. I'm just saying there's a cost to everything.
2: Yeah, so the next time I give her advice, I can give her some insight. Because I just basically listen. And what? And she said she climbed out the window at 2:00. Are you kidding me?
5: Mm.
7: When she come home, I would wear her ass out when she get there.
5: Okay.
7: Or, you know what I'm saying? And she does.
1: What?
7: And she even called the cops.
1: But
7: what are you talking, 14?
1: Okay. Let me say this. Beating the child, what is that solving?
5: Nothing.
1: Because when you're okay, but when you're done scolding or beating and this and that, guess what? That child's going to turn around and do the same damn thing again. So we're wasting our time. Oh, I'm going to tear your ass up. We're wasting our time in doing that stuff instead of my daughters can tell you, right? My daughters can tell you, my father never spanked us. When we did something wrong, he explained to us what we did wrong and the consequences that can happen behind their actions. Because we all know that when we were raised, we got our ass tore for every damn thing possible underneath the sun. Why? Because our parents got their ass tore up everything underneath the sun that, you know, that they did. So we have to break that the chain. You follow what I'm saying? I said, I'm not going to beat up on my kids.
7: No,
1: right.
7: Yeah.
1: I said, I'm going to explain to the right, the wrongs and rights. That's the way I see it, Salvatore.
7: Yeah.
0: I agree.
7: You know what? Yeah, I do
5: and
7: too.
5: Different strokes for different folks.
7: Right.
1: Right.
5: Yeah, when I don't believe in beatings either. I'm sorry. Go ahead, Stella.
7: Yeah, real quick. When I was growing up, my personal experience, I would rather get a whipping than to hear my grandmother's mouth. I lived with my grandmother and mother. We all lived in the same house. Because she would talk you to death, and I'm like, well, just get the belt and whip my ass so I can go in the room and cry and not hear you.
1: Damn!
7: She would talk about it from...
1: That's where that bully came from tonight. Now let me stop.
7: And I'll be like, when is she going to stop? You know, she bring it up. And I'm like, just get the belt. You know, I handed the belt. So she could do what she got to do, what she want to do. And
0: now
7: call it a day.
0: Now you know. Damn, Stella, it was that bad. You read the whip.
7: Girl, you don't even know. Yes. Her tongue.
5: So that means the whippings didn't work. Because you rather ass whipping.
7: I'd rather have the whipping
5: than her talk. Was definitely her explaining it. You see what I'm saying?
7: Exactly.
5: So that proves that whipping don't always work.
7: Thank you. That's why I brought that up. That's the reason why I brought it up. Probably just go ahead and whip my ass and call the day. Good God. I'm trying to eat dinner and she's talking about it. I'm on my way to bed and she's talking. I was like, just do what you want to do.
5: See, that was the real punishment. That was the real punishment.
7: Yeah.
0: Every time it hit her.
7: Yeah. Every time she looked at me, it reminded her what I did at 8 o'clock in the morning, and it's 7 o'clock at night.
5: Oh, my
1: God. Well, that's black folks. We think that we good to something we did last week, get in trouble again, and that bring that shit you did 3 months ago into the scenario.
5: Right.
7: Mm-hmm.
5: Yeah.
7: Mm-hmm.
0: But you know what, though?
7: You know they love you.
0: Yeah, exactly. We understood. It hurt, but we understood. At the end of the day, we understood. Mm-hmm. It is not like that anymore. You can't tell these children nothing.
1: Because the parents ain't telling these kids that they love them. These parents ain't telling the kids that they appreciate
5: them. Right.
0: No, parents they're trying to hang with them.
1: Exactly. Now, what I look like sitting up smoking weed with my daughters or drinking with my daughters. I would never do that.
0: That's so uncomfortable. Now, if we had a restaurant, I might have a glass and that's it. But other than that, No, we not going to the club. We not doing none of that shit. No, none of that.
5: Not if we of age. Because I'm going to tell you straight up, I'd rather be the first one to give my child their first weed than to go smoke with somebody that's going to lace their shit.
0: Well, yes.
5: I'd rather give them their first drink than somebody to go and get my child hooked on being an alcoholic. I'm going to let you taste it. And I'm going to be honest. I was one of them parents. I think my daughter might have been 16. I let her taste her first little wine cooler with me. And that was it. It was a sip. So now you got to ask your sister. You ain't got to go sneak it with your friend.
0: Yeah, now, smoking weed, that's a different thing. I didn't start
5: smoking weed until I was older. So now I wish my child want to smoke. I'll smoke because I have adults, you know, 30 years old, 29 years old. That's different. But I would never smoke with my child at 14.
0: My daughter
1: 30.
0: Yeah.
1: No,
5: she,
1: yeah. I told y'all.
5: Can I say something, y'all?
0: Yeah. Oh.
1: Now you want to say something. Go ahead.
0: Go ahead.
8: I just want to say, you try to be so funny, DJ Sean. You real funny. But no, I really want to say something because I remember when I was growing up, a lot of times I was really ridiculed by classmates and things because of the way that I was brought up, and I was brought up very old-fashioned, you know what I'm saying?
0: Mm-hmm.
8: And I feel like, you know, somebody's dropped a ball along the way. I feel like, you know, that then I kind of was sad a little bit because I felt like everybody knew more than I did and all that kind of stuff. But now in hindsight 2020, I thank God for every little bit of it. You know what I'm saying? You know, some people say you were brought up sheltered and things like that. No, I don't think I was sheltered because I knew that different things happened in the world, but it didn't happen in my house. It happened on the news, and my mama would discuss it with me. And I know everybody's different religions and different, you know, spiritual orientations or whatever, but I know that, you know, we were taught that, you know, about the verse, who can find a virtuous woman for her values are above rubies. You know, it's like a standard. It's like in the Bible, it tells us the type of person that a woman should be, the kind of lady that a woman, you know, should be, and the kind of man that you should be, like an upright man and all that kind of stuff. It talked about that. But a lot of people, they compromising a lot of the old teachings that the older people taught us of how things were supposed to happen. And it says that the older women are supposed to teach the younger women, but instead of the older women teaching the other the younger women, they competing with the younger women. You understand what I'm saying?
0: So
8: they
0: want
8: to do what the younger women do. And then as far as the men...
1: Spending money on surgeries to try to get breast lift, the butt lift, things like that. Go ahead. I'm sorry.
8: You know, to each his own. But I just feel like, as far as our inner self, I feel like it's just a certain standard that we as women should hold. You know, we shouldn't. It's only a certain amount of bickering I'm about to do with a little girl who don't know what I know.
0: Exactly.
8: You know what I'm saying?
0: Right.
8: I'm a grown woman. I ain't about to be bickering with a little girl that doesn't know what I know, and I'm not about to be mean to someone that is supposed to be an elder of mine, whether I believe in what they're doing or saying or whatever or not. It's just certain little rules that I see why they taught us those things. You know what I'm saying? And the rule about not sitting on laps, I agree with that. Somebody might say, well, that's my child. I believe that you certain things you should not do. And certain things are needed. You know, a woman is needed for it, and certain things for a guy. A man is needed for it. But people don't want to stand up to that. I never heard my mother say a foul word in her life. She never cursed. I never saw my mom take a drink unless it was communion at church. Certain things I never saw her do. So the first time I went to somebody's house and I was over there and their grandma started cursing, I went home and I said, Mama, she said, what? And I said, I ain't no grandma's cursed. And my mama started laughing. She said, anybody who want to curse can curse, baby. She said, over here, your grandmother doesn't curse. She said, there are some grandmothers in the world that curse. But guess what? I had never heard such things. It was certain things that I heard, you know, I had learned that grandmothers do, grandfathers do, mothers do, and I felt like all of them did it. Then when I got older and I went out to the world, I found out that everybody doesn't hold up their standard. That's why I get very shy when talking about certain things, because certain things I just never, you know, not that I don't know about it, not that I'm not cool or anything, just certain things I just never said aloud, if that makes sense. I know it sounds crazy, but
0: they were taboos for you.
5: Yeah, that makes sense. That makes sense, though.
1: Well, Miss Seeley, you still a virgin.
8: Shut up, DJ Sean. You so funny. I'm just saying, but I feel like everybody needs a different type of friend. Everybody needs a different friend and different, so you can all come and balance each other out. You know, I feel like we all balance each other out.
1: So Vittoria, I just want to piggyback off what Double Chocolate was talking about before Angel came on. Now, when I was 12 years old, my uncle, not my mother or my father, my uncle told me, when you get to be a teenager, there's some things that I'm going to teach you. So, you know, when I got 13, birthday came, I turned 13, my uncle came and got me. Said, you know, come get my nephew for the weekend. My uncle gave me alcohol. He said, drink this. And, you know, I drank it. He said, how you like it? I said, it tastes pretty good. He said, drink some more. So what he was doing, he was teaching me, so when I get older, don't mess with alcohol, because alcohol it gave me a hangover and I was throwing up and stuff. So then he says, here's a cigarette. Take a couple puffs of the cigarette. Take a puff of cigarette. Coughing, you know, feeling funny. You know, here's a cigar. You know, he was marijuana. You know, he even gave me, smoked marijuana and got high from that. He was teaching me things that when I get older, that it's not a need. You know what I mean? This is stuff that people do when they hang together. You don't have to do it if you don't want to. You follow what I'm saying? So when I smoked and hung out or drank, I did it when I wanted to, not because everybody else was doing it. It could be times where I'm in the club, people were drinking alcohol and stuff like that, and I could be just drinking soda or something like that. I didn't have to have it all the time because everybody else wanted it. I always had to have a clear mind because most of the time I was DJing, you know, at 16, 17, 18 years old. So I had to have a clear mind. So I thank my uncle for doing it. Like my kids, y'all choose what y'all want to do. I'm not going to tell you. I'm going to tell you what you don't need to do, but it's up to you to listen to me or do what you want to do, because you guys are going to have kids. So, yeah, that's what I wanted to say. Yeah,
0: that's what's up. Yeah. But I wanted to piggyback off of something, point out something that Angel mentioned that's what's missing in, especially nowadays, in majority of Black households, and that is conversation. Conversation. See, they took the time to, like she said, they sat down, they watched the news, and the parents explained to them what was going on. So the dialogue, you know, the open conversation, and that also opens up, you know, So with these girls, I think, especially Double Chocolate, you are absolutely correct. The competition between mamas and daughters, that communication is lacked, because you know, my daughter looking at mama, but daughter looking at mama so she could see what she could do to one up her mama. Feel what I'm saying? So ain't no dialogue.
1: But you said conversation. So mm-hmm. when you go out to dinner, now when people go out to dinner, he's got his phone eating. He's in his mm-hmm. phone eating. She's in her phone while she eating. Even when you go to the mm-hmm. movies, you're supposed to be there watching a movie. Half the time, they on their damn phones.
0: That don't make no sense.
1: There's no more communications anymore because everybody's in their damn phone. They're on their phone 20.
7: That's right. One problem.
5: Right.
7: Is mm-hmm. the communication.
1: Mm-hmm.
7: Mm-hmm.
0: Because remember, that's what mamas, our moms did with us. They talked to us.
5: Talk. They talk.
0: You know what I'm saying?
5: Right.
0: They talk to us. Grandma talk to us. Auntie talk to us when it comes to the girls. Because, you know, women believe, yeah, she's a girl. I'm going to show her as far as a woman. You ain't a woman. We going to take care of that. Men step in mm-hmm. when it's time.
1: But it wasn't nothing mm-hmm. like, it was. I'm sorry, Salvatore. It wasn't nothing like that auntie and that uncle and that grandmom that always gave you that knowledge more than what your mother and father gave you. Mm-hmm. Seriously.
5: Right, because you're going to try to shelter you a little bit. That one auntie that's going to give it to you, I know for a fact, I'm the auntie my nieces come to for any and everything. When they can't talk to somebody, guess who they bothering?
1: Mm-hmm.
5: They calling me because I'm going to give it to you straight
0: mm-hmm.
5: and I'm going to be raw.
0: Mm-hmm.
5: You know, I'm not sugarcoating nothing for you. It is what it is.
0: That just goes to show you, though, Double Chocolate, that's all these children want is the truth. They want the truth.
5: Right.
0: But it's almost like, but you got to give it to me a certain way. No, either you're going to take it like this. You know what I'm saying? Everything cannot be sugarcoated. You know, sometimes it's got to be straight up. Go ahead.
5: Right. For my daughter's 16th birthday, she wanted to rent a hotel room with her girlfriends and spend the night at the hotel. Mm-hmm. Some of the parents was a little leery about it. I trust my daughter. So I'm like, if that's what you want for your 16th birthday, we'll take all your friends. We'll go eat out somewhere. And then that night, I ordered them pizza. I let them go in the hotel. And, mm-hmm. of course, I'm that mother. I'm going to go peek in that hotel after a certain hour. I'm going to go see if y'all at the pool. I'm going to go see if y'all invited boys. I'm going to go do that. I expected them to invite some boys. So I'm like, about 10, 11 o'clock, I'm going to go pull up over there at the hotel. I pull up to the hotel, and everybody was quiet. What the hell else is that? Open up the door, everybody sleep.
0: Everybody sleep. They done passed them.
5: I called the parents, and I said, hey, them kids, I just rented them a bed. They all over on the floor and on the bed sleeping. And it was like 10:30. It hadn't even passed midnight. Because they had made plans, baby. We going to the pool. We going to do this, whatever. But when we were taking the kids to eat out, some of her girlfriends at 16 was already having sex. So Ebony, of course, she rolled with me and some of her friends, her closest friends, like her best friends. They were talking about having sex and whatever. And I'm like their favorite auntie. So they talking about some of these girls, they were telling me they were having sex. They had more than one partner. I'm like, did you tell this to your mama? No, my mama would kill me. My mama is not cool like you are. And I'm like, but y'all at that age, y'all know y'all could get pregnant. And Ebony was like, well, I'm waiting until whatever. And I was like, well, why are you waiting? I said, because, like I told Ebony, you could go and have sex if you want. I ain't gonna tell you not to have sex. I never told her not to have sex. I told her three things. You could get pregnant. It's gonna hurt the first time. You could get pregnant, and you will be on your own if you have a child. So pick your poison.
0: It's gonna feel good.
5: Hurt the first time. You do it the second time, it's gonna feel good. But if you get pregnant, you on your own because I'm not raising my children. So pick your poison.
1: My aide, she has a son that's 15. And she said that what shocked her was her son came to her and told his mom that he's ready to have sex. Mm-hmm. And I said,
5: that's awesome that he went to.
0: Yeah.
1: Mm-hmm. Yeah, and I told her, I said, and she was like shocked about it. I said, would you rather for him to come to you and tell you what he wants to do or do it behind your back and then the little girl ends up pregnant and then you really shocked? You know what I'm saying?
0: Right. Yeah. Right.
1: So you have to say, well, I'm raising my kids right. If my kids come to me and want to talk, I'm ready to have sex. What do I need to do? Mm-hmm. What do I have to do?
5: At that point, you don't tell them, don't do it. You give them the tools he need in case he go out and do it.
0: Right.
5: Mm-hmm. Here you go. Let me show you how to put on a condom. Yeah, mm-hmm. you set him up because 9 out of 10, even though he said he read it, but because you prepared him, he may not do it.
0: He may not, exactly. Mm-hmm.
5: If you know that, okay, I could do it when I'm ready. No pressure. Because mm-hmm. I got the tools now.
1: It was the mm-hmm. other night, the shy. It was a part of the shy where Emmett's son came to him and said, you know, Dad, I'm ready for that talk. But when Emmett was telling his son, I said they did a good job, Shy, whoever wrote that particular episode of Salvatore did a good job, because not only he added men and women into the scenario, he also added women and women and men. You know, it's not just a man and woman thing. Mm-hmm. And the boy said, well, Dad, I'm not gay. He said, I know you're not gay, but I just want to give you the scenario if you become gay that, it, you know, you have to take the same procedures as you would if it was just a man and woman. Yeah, being cautious. But I said, man, you know, that was a good episode for them just not keeping it just a one thing. But they made it, you know, woman, man, or woman and man. And I said, damn, that was a good technique to start teaching kids. Because you know what I'm saying? You see a lot of that nowadays. So you have to add that into when you sit down and you talk to these kids. You got to add that as well, too.
0: Yeah. Yeah.
5: Prepare them. Because you never know. Mm-hmm. And a lot of kids, they'll say they're not. And they can be because over religious parents are not feeling like they're not going to be accepted. You know, just different. You have to add that. Okay, I know.
9: Yeah, being ostracized at school.
5: Just in case. Mm-hmm. Yeah.
9: Mm-hmm. So the conversation is lacking. So remember back in the 30s when they said if you're on welfare and you have an able-bodied man in the home, that man has to leave the home. Okay. Mm-hmm. And so that started the first first generations of fatherless homes right now, and the women adjusted because they had to pick up the slack. But that first generation was not disrespecting the husband. The husband was still very much part of the home. He just did not live there. However, by the time the next generation of those came, now you have the children adjusting to a father not in the home. Now you've got the disrespect and along with that, and the communication mm-hmm. and the wisdom from that father, and even from the mother, because one divided by one is still one. You understand? And so even though you remove that parent from the home, the mother, it still falls on the mother to keep that family intact, except that now that mother is out of order because of the law.
1: But you gotta remember, Robin, back in those days, social services was dictating the household on who comes and who goes because if they didn't follow directions, that you ain't getting that check each month.
7: All of that was strategically done to harm black people.
5: To demasculate.
7: Even though white folks was on welfare too, but it really affected, and coming from the 30s down.

0: black kids going to end up in jail? Even probably got it down to science.
1: Oh, wow.
0: And how many going to be killed? They got that down to science, you know, on that. So
1: they sure did do it during COVID. they picked and chose where they were killing. Shit.
2: They was purging.
0: Yeah.
1: They killed a lot of people during COVID.
0: Well, they thought of it again. They thought from the beginning that it was going to only affect black people. Trump said, well, it wasn't affecting the red states. It's getting the blue states. The guy didn't like the blue states.
3: But they know that if they don't feed their population, that they're going to be extinct.
0: Yeah, well, just like with the drug scene.
1: We're getting away from
0: the drug scene.
1: We're getting away from the topic.
0: I'm talking about children. With the they call themselves affecting and hurting, and they did the black children, and have girls out there at the age of 14, 15, 16, prostituting for crack or whatever, and then they didn't realize that their own kids would come down to, let's say, Harlem. I'm from Harlem, and that's the busy start right there, Harlem. Mm-hmm. So everything is strategically done. But you can have four children, I'm going to say this, and you got one child that's going to do whatever they want to do. I don't care how you raise them. All of them raised the same. You love them the same, and they're going to always be the one, hopefully it's not that way, but in most families, there's always one that's rebellious and going to do things they got to find out the hard way.
2: Mm-hmm.
0: Because none of them the same. None of your kids are the same. I got four, trust me. None of them the same.
2: Yes, indeed. Anybody have anything to say?
0: Somebody's smoking something.
2: Robin Lee.
1: we gotta meet them.
4: Oh, I'm sorry. I wasn't smoking.
0: But you have another question about that? I'm sorry, Sofateria. You have another Okay.
2: So how does the pressure appear? What are we? Because it's like, where we at now? Because we was really having a good conversation, even though other stuff started to tie into it. But how does the pressure to appear grown impact a girl's ability to set boundaries, especially when it comes to relationships with older individuals? Just your opinions.
0: I think everything we said answered that.
2: Mm-hmm. Pretty much. I was thinking the same thing.
0: Mm-hmm. Everybody said. You know, we all came from a different background and experiences. And, what's her name? Chocolate. Double Chocolate said, when I was talking about the... I'm gonna start barking in a minute, y'all. But when I'm talking about the 14-year-old girl that I know, and Double Chocolate said, you know, well, she's not getting any love or not getting enough love. Okay.
1: Oh, she getting love about that. She gets the love now, but it ain't the love that she wants.
2: Mm-hmm.
0: Yeah. Or the attention that she thinks she's getting attention that she thinks she needs right now. But what Double Chocolate said probably hit the 16-year-old girl that we were talking about from the beginning that's involved in the relationship. Uh-huh. That she's not getting, she may not be getting that from home.
2: She may not.
1: Yeah, that's why I said she's probably watching her mother doing the same thing she's done with multiple men.

0: Because something, she not paying no attention. It's obvious. She is not getting that. But I'm glad you, go ahead to DJ Storm.
1: I'm just saying, where the hell was she at to meet this older dude? You know what I'm saying? It's a whole lot of questions that, as a father with a young daughter, I want to know. You know what I'm saying? There's a lot of questions I want that ain't, that's not being answered.
2: Well, I want to know how this young girl feel right now.
0: You know, she's not saying nothing.
2: Still in some kind of way.
1: She ain't saying nothing. I've been looking.
0: She ain't saying nothing
1: for anything that she has to say, and there's nothing online and nothing that I read since we've been talking. On every news channel that I can look at, she has not said nothing, or the mother has not said nothing, or the boy that's dead mother has. Parents have not said one word yet that I can see.
3: Who's dead? The 16-year-old?
0: Yeah, Jadarius. The 16-year-old.
2: Tell her, start the story over so the double chocolate can...
1: Oh, she should have been on at 9 o'clock. Let me stop.
2: Can you tell her the whole story?
3: I don't need to know the whole story. I just needed to know who died.
2: I thought you would.
3: We don't have to go. We don't have to go through the whole thing. I can still get my opinion. I know the whole thing.
1: Gotta advocate for double chocolate. Ain't that some shit? Gonna stop this show. Go back to the old man.
2: 51-year-old man killed a teenager over another teenager, over a girl.
1: She been bullying since she been on the show.
2: You know, Tuesday night in my night, right?
1: Tell story, start the show over again.
0: Yes, indeed.
1: Double chocolate, go and get a copy of this damn show. She can start it over.
2: What about the listeners that just tuned in and don't know what we're talking about?
3: Well, they should have tuned in early.
1: 9 o'clock.
0: Well, the topic is actually fast forwarded. The topic is actually fast forwarded. The pressure to be grown.
1: Mm-hmm.
0: So, you know, but... what were you saying, that double chocolate? I'm sorry.
3: Let me see if my niece want to chime in. She's 19.
1: She won. Double chocolate said, don't forget to send the email to me. I'll make sure you get a copy of the show when the show's over with, so Auntie Stella can make sure that you heard the beginning. She come on here bullying. Boy, I tell you, boy. I just called to ask her if she's coming on the show, and I got fussed at.
2: I had 1 minute to get to dial the number, and he interrupted my minute.
1: So for Tori, I feel so bad right now. I don't know what to do.
0: Oh,
1: my feelings hurt.
2: Look, stop barking.
0: You got him in his feelings. Can I ask y'all a question, though?
1: And I've been after her for 3 years, and I get this bitch.
0: Uh-oh.
1: Come on, Robin. Not tonight, Robin. Not tonight.
0: Oh, that's Robin? Oh.
1: Yeah, that's Robin. Go ahead, Salvatore. You were saying?
0: Okay, so I'm going to ask you this. I want y'all to answer it individually, of course. But DJ Sean, I want you to, of course, explain it from a male's point of view. But for the ladies... How, as growing up, how did your parents support you when you had a desire, you know, as far as your self-expression and in your identity? Did they allow you to, you know, express yourself? You know, did they try to stop you? How did they make you feel at the age that you are? Because I want to compare it to what we see as far as today. How was that for you, the support from your parents?
1: I got more support from my stepfather than I did from my mother.
0: Mm-hmm.
1: My stepfather pretty much saw the potential in me as far as a young man. And he pretty much talked to me as a man-to-man. We had man-to-man conversations. We didn't have a father-son conversation. We had a man-to-man conversation. So, man-to-man conversation, I could say. It was good conversations. It taught me what I know now. You know, it could have been better because I did get in some trouble and stuff like that, but that's, you know, that comes with life. That's part of life. That's part of growing up. And that's, and you decide whether you're going to do that same damn thing again to get you locked up. And I was like, nah. Yeah, fuck that. But yeah, that's coming from my point, from me as a male. That's my, my opinion. Well, my whatever you call
0: that's it. That's how, yeah, that's just what your experience. That's my experience. So, do you feel as you say you were much closer to him, being able that, you know, y'all can communicate and talk, that some you could say that that's somebody you can rely on? Do you think by that there's something missing as far as your mom is concerned, or you know, you everything's pretty good? Is, you know, did you miss, you feel like you missed anything at that point in your life? That's what I'm trying to ask. Do you feel like you missed anything?
1: Well, I can say I missed my mom when I was in the foster care, you know what I'm saying? Crying every day, expecting, you know, her come through the door and getting me and my brother, but that never happened until, you know, we were well out. But I, my mother's my mother now, you know, like I respect her. But if I wanted, if I needed questions about being grown, you know, growing up, I would either ask my uncle or my grandfather or my stepfather. But more, I got more from my stepfather than I did from my mother. If that makes sense. I was more closer to him than I was my mother.
0: That's your experience, my dear. That's it.
2: That's good.
0: Auntie Stella, what about you? How was the support from you, from your mom, when you had the desire to, you know, self-express, you know, be your authentic self? How was that for you as far as the support from her? Well, from your father as well, you know, both.
2: He wasn't in the picture. I grew up on welfare. Honestly, I'm not being funny.
0: No, my mother, me too. I did.
2: And my mother and my grandmother nurtured me and my brother and my three aunts. All five of us, the kids, lived in the same house. As far as feeling like my mother supported me, she did. She did, and she had great dreams for me to do things. She thought I was going to be a lawyer. Well, I disappointed her. There were certain things that, and we grew up in a Christian household, Baptist. And so everything that you did, you had to hear about. Everything I did, you know, I had to hear about, you know, what the Bible said. And believe me, I didn't go along with them either. I still walked out the door. I didn't do it in their face, but I would walk out the door and this and be like, oh, they so old-fashioned. They don't know what they talking about. I can't wait till I get 13. You know, that kind of attitude.
0: Yes. Yes. We have all been there.
2: Yeah, we've been there. But like, that's a magic number. But they, she taught me how to be a lady. Yeah, she was she was a lady. I don't care if, you know, with her being on this, in the system. I didn't know we was in the system, really. But growing up, because even though we was living in a rough neighborhood, when you walked in the house, there were rules and regulations that you had to go by, and every Saturday, my grandmother sat down after she cleaned up the kitchen and stuff, and all five of the kids would sit around her, myself too, we would sit around her, and she would read the Bible to us. Now, that's when I was, you know, little. Then I have different opinions now about that. But still, that kept us talking about what we should do and what we shouldn't do. And she talked about the ladies in the Bible and how we're supposed to carry ourselves, you know, as a lady. Don't do what they do. Do, you know, these people in the street. You do what the ladies in the Bibles did, except for Jezebel. Mm-hmm. Couldn't do Jezebel, but you could do everybody.
0: Of course.
2: And so,
0: all right.
2: Yeah, that was, yeah, interesting when I think back. But I disappointed them.
0: Do you think so?
2: Oh, yeah. There were days when windows were open. We had, and we, doors, windows was open, and we telling, I was about 16 and 17, got to sneak in now.
0: Oh, my goodness. Stella. So,
2: they were young boys. They were not, they weren't grown. Mm-hmm. They were young. Yeah, it was one of those kind of things. And we did that. I think all kids will try it if they can get away with it.
0: Oh, you know? Lord, I was so scared of my mama. Mom. Yeah, mm-hmm. I was so scared of her. Yes. What up, Miss Angel? What about you, my dear? How was the support for you to have self expression and be happy? How was that support from your parents, you know, when you were able to step out and do the things that you love to do, mostly, especially with singing?
4: I was brought up in a Christian household too, and it was pretty I wouldn't say it was strict, but it was strict compared to a lot of other people. And I was just always fun loving, and you know, I had a lot of friends and different things. I was in a lot of different organizations and stuff like that. And so my mom was a little different than I was. She was very quiet. She was nice when you talked to her if you were in a room with her and things like that, but she wasn't going to go find you to talk to you, kind of like I am. Like, I was more sociable than my mom. Mm-hmm. And so when I would venture out, she would be nervous because she wouldn't want anything to happen to me, because she would think that, you know, you're meeting all these different types of people. But I was so fascinated with the different ways that people lived and how people mothered their kids. And some of them I didn't disagree with. I mean, I was meeting all these new friends, and they were showing me, you know, like strategies and things that their moms teach them, or how they learn things, you know, just like what Sean just described about his uncle. So my mom was kind of nervous, you know, and she would just always be by the sidelines, like I was riding a bike and just, you know, not using my training wheels for the first time. But she was, you know, and as time went on, you know, one day she had a conversation with me, and she said, "You know what?" And I said, "What?" And she said, "I wish I had half the guts that you have." I was like, "What are you talking about?" Because I'm sitting back and I'm looking at my mom, and I'm like, "I wish I was half the woman you are." You know what I'm saying? Like, you stick to your guns, you follow your principles, you never waver, you know. And I was looking at it like, a lot of times, like, maybe I was failing her, like, you know, by me just wanting to step out of this box that you got me in. You know, I just kind of felt like maybe I was failing her. But one day she just came to me and she just said, "I just wish I had half the guts that you have, the way that you go out and you try things. And if you fall and mess up, you just keep trying. And no matter what happens, and if you get hurt or whatever, you know, I didn't stay safe." You know, I didn't stay safe. So, you know, I think after she started understanding who I was as a person, and how, you know, you tell me about this God, and you tell me that I can do all things through this God that you're keeping me of, right? So if you say I can do all things through Christ that strengthens me, so then you're going to turn around and tell me that I can't do these things? So if you say that I can do all things, this is what I told her, from this God that you taught me to believe in, right? You know, you can't turn around and tell me that I can't. So that means I would try things that, you know, seem far-fetched. And I just want to try it, you know, because you say that if I believe this God, if I try, if I work hard and I pray to this God, I can do it. So why can't I do it? Right. And so when I started coming to her like that, she started saying, wow, you know what I'm saying? Like, oh, you were listening, huh? Oh, yes, ma'am, I was listening. So if you're saying that I can be a college graduate, you're saying that I can be a homeowner, you're saying that I can, you know, be all these different things that I always wanted to be. Well, guess what? I'm crazy enough to try. And then so when she's, so the admiration that I had for her, you know, kind of turned in a little bit of admiration for me, I guess, you know?
0: Oh.
4: And at her old age, she was stepping out, doing things that she had never done before.
0: Oh, my God. But you know what? That's always that's something that's probably have always been inside her. But her, the timing of, you know, her upbringing, I don't know if maybe she had you at this time. I don't know if maybe she had a family period at this time. You know, you and your mom, y'all had that conversation. So I know you, of course, you know more than I do. But just going off of what you're saying, you know, man, it's always been there. We don't know. I don't know what the circumstance or if there was any that, you know, caused her not to. To say she sound like you said, if she make up her mind, or if this is what it is, this is what it is. There's no change in her mind, you know what I'm saying? She's strong, she holds on steadfast. So if she wanted to do it, that's why I'm like, well, that's when the strength should have been used right there. You know what I'm saying? Your mom sounds like an awesome woman. But
4: right,
0: you know,
4: she stuck to her guns, but she tried to stay safe. You know?
0: Yes.
4: Yeah.
0: But it took you to come along. But see, the thing about it is, this is one of those things. Now, this is a reverse of what we're talking about tonight. This is actually a reverse, because we're looking for the parent as far as the child. But look, this child and come along and brought something out of her mama.
5: That's what we're supposed to do as, woke, you know, that's what we're supposed to do as human beings. And a lot of parents fail at that. Like, she actually looked at you as an adult and said, this is my child and this is what she could do. If my child could do it, I could do it.
0: Mm-hmm. But so that
5: parents,
0: also,
5: we're supposed to learn from our kids as well, you know?
0: Yes.
2: And you do. You do learn from them.
5: Yeah.
0: But that also says a lot for her mother as a parent, because her work is now reflecting in her face. You feel what I'm saying? Mm-hmm. She is reflecting back to her the work that she and her husband put forth. This is working out. This is, you know, it's God is showing me what I've done. So all he's doing is coming, is sowing back into me. He giving me back, you know, it's like a circle of life, almost, you know what I'm saying? But that's awesome, Angel. That is awesome, girl.
2: Yeah.
0: I love that. I love that. I love that, because I feel it's always been there. It just took the right thing to come along. I'm sorry, DJ Sean. Yes, sir.
1: Can Angel say what she said? I missed it.
0: Yeah. Yeah,
1: no,
0: Angel.
1: I'm just
2: no, there's no repeating.
1: Yeah, I was doing Auntie Stella. Yeah.
0: Oh, you he's so stupid.
5: But she would have repeated it for me though. Yeah. How about that?
0: Oh Lord.
5: Yeah, it's too funny.
0: Girl, I can't.
1: Have you has Robin chimed in yet? Has Robin chimed in yet?
0: No, I was actually going to move to her next.
1: Oh, okay. I just want to add, before you answer Sulfur Tori's question, I want to ask, when you when you went into the military and you lied about your age, when you were raped, did you tell your parents? You know, how did your parents react, or did they didn't know?
6: They didn't know.
1: Okay.
6: They didn't know. I didn't tell. I didn't report it until 20 years after. Yep, and 10 years after I got out the Air Force. Yep.
1: Okay.
0: Oh. Robin, since DJ Sean said that, well, no, I was coming to you next anyway. So, how were you able to carry that around? Were you able to talk about it to anybody?
6: I did not talk about it to anybody. In the military, they have this big thing about fraternization. And there was always, you know, talk of this girl or that girl got in trouble because she got caught over by the dumpster hanging out, kissing with the guys or in the guys' dorm, stuff like that. Mm-hmm. And I didn't think that, I thought that I was in trouble because of, you know, where the incident happened. Mm-hmm. And I didn't think that they would believe me, so I never said anything to anybody. And I did not talk about it to anybody. Mm-mm. Yep.
0: I know that was like pure torture, wasn't it?
6: I can't even begin to tell you because your brain begins to break down, you know, with the post-traumatic stress disorder, because it's developing and becoming full-blown, and your brain is just, you have less and less abilities to cope with anything. Throwing a couple of mental health issues, you know, bipolar, and you know, it was just a walking time bomb. That day, I didn't get any help while I was in the military, and not after. For about 50 years, I went undiagnosed and untreated, totally.
1: Mm-hmm. But your life in those 50 years has been up, and it hasn't been all gravy, right, Robin?
6: No, it has not a lot of it. 15 years I was homeless, and then when I got out of being homeless, I struggled to maintain housing. You know, because then now it's the type of people that I have in my life, including family, you know, that were very disruptive and not conducive, you know, to any mental healthness going on at all, you know. So, yeah, no, it was not all gravy at all. I really struggled. Yes.
0: Well, Robin, I'm not trying to be in your business, and if you said, tell me, no, I'm not gonna say anything. I understand. How is the relationship with your family today?
1: Mm-hmm. You want me to answer that?
6: Please, Coach Bob, go ahead.
1: not no damn better than what it was when she was written by herself. Her son, don't let me get started about her son. Ooh wee, that's a whole different night on a whole different topic.
6: DJ Sean is my family, and all of you are my family, and then I've been building support network for myself. You know, I'm in treatment now, I'm on medication, you know, and so I believe that I'm getting the things in the appropriate places, you know, because a lot of times people will rely on you know, well, you know what, I'm just that way, you know, I got that mental illness and you just gonna have to put up with it. You know,
1: as an excuse.
6: Yes, yeah. Where I'm still responsible for my behavior. And there is still such a thing as self control. I don't care.
0: Right.
6: Yeah. Mm-hmm. Yeah.
1: I wish Stella gave me her self control when I called her just to follow up if she was calling into the show. Well, I got chewed out. I'm sorry. But I won't be calling no more.
2: not a minute before showtime.
1: From now on I'm just gonna text you. Are you available?
6: Yes.
2: That's all right. I'll put some exclamation points behind it.
5: don't do Auntie Stella.
1: Salvatore, I love you. I love your program. I'm getting ready to go because I don't feel loved.
0: Oh, yeah.
7: Wait a minute. Let me finally answer Miss Tori's question, but you have to ask me again because I don't remember what it was. And then we'll love on you, Sean. Just hold, please. Okay.
1: I'm calling Angel for some support.
7: For some moral support.
6: Yeah, we're gonna give him that gospel love, that agape love. Give him that agape love.
1: I'm calling you after the show because I don't feel loved. Damn it. But go ahead, Robin.
7: So funny.
1: Even Double Chunk has turned her dad back on me. Damn you, Stella. Damn you.
5: You know we love you, DJ Sean.
7: Is hot chocolate on the line? Is it bedtime stories tonight?
5: No bedtime stories tonight.
1: Damn you.
2: Robin didn't finish her. She didn't finish what you call him's answer.
1: So in other words, DJ Sean, shut the hell up so Robin can finish. Okay, I can read between the lines. You've been on me all damn night, Salvatore. I'm going to mute. I'm not saying nothing else tonight.
0: Lord have mercy.
7: What was the question, Tori?
0: Lord,

0: all my family, everybody in my family's gone now.
1: Oh, I did. I didn't ask you. How did your parents support you as far as your desire for self-expression? You know,
0: nope.
1: How you know?
0: Not yet.
2: When you was a little girl.
0: Finish the question.
1: That was pretty much it.
0: Ask me again. I'm sorry.
1: Okay, Robin Lynn, how did your parents support
3: Angel,
1: you?
3: Get ready for another phone call after me tonight. Robin's
1: oh,
3: gonna be
1: Lord.
3: After me.
1: Oh, yeah. Lord. How did your parents support you as far as your desire for self-expression when, you know, how did they support you when you just wanted to be able to be your authentic self? Did they allow that for you, or did they, you know how some parents, no, Robin, you can't do that. You have to do this. If you want to be a stand-up person, you have to do this and do it this way. Or did they allow you to be yourself?
0: They, my mom very much so allowed me to march to the beat of my own drum. And if my sister complained about me, she would say, "That's your sister. We have to make exceptions for her."
1: Oh my God. What?
0: And that led to my sister disliking me. Now, she did make exceptions for me. She looked after me. She was good sister, you know. I'm a genius because of her. She's 5 years older than me, she was. And when she would go to school from kindergarten to sixth grade, she would come home from school and sit me down and reteach me all the lessons. So I entered kindergarten with a sixth grade.
1: Oh my God.
4: Wow.
1: Are you serious?
0: Yes, but she couldn't stand me though, because my mom made her. You know, that girl just did not like me ever, not one day in my whole entire life. So,
3: that's how siblings were.
0: Yeah. But my mom would, like if there was anything I wanted to do, or go, she wasn't, she had a bad religion at church, but a bad experience going to church growing up. But she never stopped me from going here or there. And then my dad was, when I got invited, and then my dad was a musician. And so he taught me how to play that, you know, those little plug-in keyboards with the organs and stuff, and you have the little books and stuff, and you play your little songs, and you press the little thing, you know, old school style. And then I remember him teaching me how to play his little banjo, and he had a ukulele too, and stuff like that. And so I don't remember any put downs or anything like that. But never really, you know, you could do anything you want to type of thing. It was just like the environment was conducive.
3: But your father owned a record store, right, Robin?
0: Yes, he sure did. Oh yeah. Yep. 1967, Tacoma, Washington. He was just getting out of the military, out of the army at Fort Lewis. So he was a mailman. And on the mailman there was a record store, Jewish guy, and he goes, "I'm retiring and I'm selling the shop." So my dad used a GI Bill to buy the record store.
1: What?
0: Yep. Snuck in on them too. I remember men coming in there, you know, trying to muscle all around my dad, and my dad yelling, "Now you can't tell me what I can sell in my store," and stuff like that, because the record labels were still sending him you know, crates of music and the local artists, because everybody knew my dad, you know, and his love of music. They're like, hey, Mr. Maven, we got our music. I just got this stuff from the studio, blah, blah, blah. And my dad would put it on, and they had the big speakers suspended in the corners. And then you go, oh, well, that sounds nice. How many copies you got? Put it in that tray up there. No, put it up front. You gonna let me sell this here? Yeah. And that's where I got my, I was 5 years old, and I would have to go to my dad's record store after school. Mm-hmm. And that's where I saw my dad supporting the local artist, and his love of music rubbed off on me. I used to listen to Three Dog Night. I had to take the needle and do you know what I mean? And put that back every time. Oh, do you know what I mean?
1: Yes, indeed.
0: And he's like, well, Robbie, get off my stereo before you break the needle. And I did. I broke a lot of needles, too, up in his record store. But, yeah, that's where I got my passion for the artist. So that I was 5 years old in 1967, and I'm 64 years old now. So that's about how long I've been in the music business. I think 59 years.
1: Wow, Robin, that is amazing. Your father sound like he sounded like he was an amazing man.
0: Yeah, he was pretty cool. Yeah, he was pretty cool. My mom didn't have a lot of faith in him, which is too bad, you know. But my dad was a visionary. Well, my mom had five kids and stuff, you know, so she was like, Jay, we can't afford it. And he'd be like, look, Rose, I know what I'm doing. Yeah.
1: Yes, indeed. I love it. Double chocolate.
2: Yes.
1: Oh.
2: Yep. <do it.
1: laughs> did I ask you the question?
4: No. Nope.
3: Let Aunt Stella answer that. I told okay. you, Aunt Stella. No, she know. No. Nope. She knows.
1: Well, same question for you, my dear. How was the support of your parents when you had the desire to, you know, for self-expression or to be your authentic self? Did they allow you to be free, or did they try to set boundaries for you?
2: Do what I wanted to do. Mm. So I can't say either or. Ever since I can remember, I was like a little entrepreneur. So I did what the way I am now is, I was shy, but I was safe with my parents or whatever. If I felt something didn't feel right, and I was raised in the church, I questioned everything. And I said, everything, they be trying to put me out of little catechism and everything. Why y'all put me out of catechism? That's not what Jesus for one. That's what y'all say. When I say I question everything, them catechism teachers hate seeing me come, because it leads me to where I am today. But I question everything, and the things that I wanted to do in life. I remember one time saying I wanted to be a lawyer, and I don't remember who said it. It was like, you can't be no lawyer. And I said, who told you I can't be a lawyer? I could go to school. I can study. I got the mouth to be a lawyer. Who's to tell me what I can and cannot do? And from that point on, nobody questioned me when it came to my ambitions or anything that I wanted to do in life. Because I was just always sassy. Girl, why are you so sassy with your mama? Mind your business. Mm-hmm. Because, you know, my dad went to the third grade and he worked in the field. My mom, I think, went up to the eighth or the ninth grade. You know, neither one of my parents graduated from high school. So when they told, you know, and back then, that's what they would tell them. You can't do this. You can't do that. So they carry that on. Do not tell me what I can and cannot do, because I'm the person to show you that I could do it. If I gotta die trying, I'm gonna show you that I could do it. Don't tell me I can't own a house. Don't tell me I can't learn to drive. Don't tell me I can't do this. Don't tell me I can't draw. Because by the time I was 5 years old, I was drawing. You know, and I was making cards and making money. Don't tell me I can't make no money. Because I'm gonna make it. Don't tell me I was an entrepreneur.
1: Huh? How many kids your parents had together?
2: My mom had seven children, and she lost two. She lost twins.
1: Mm-hmm.
2: My daddy got 10. That we know of.
1: Who the oldest?
2: So I'm the oldest of my mom, and I have two oldest sisters. That's all about the same. We're all about the same age. They're a little bit. I'm 52, so I have one that's 53. And 53.
1: Mm-hmm.
2: 53 or 54, but we all fall around the same age. So my daddy was, you know, he was a little Rolling Stone getting women pregnant and shit. So that was two sisters that came before me.
3: Rolling Stone.
2: And then my baby sister, which was my mama's seventh child, my daddy went outside of the marriage and had a son.
1: Oh boy.
2: So
1: okay.
2: So that we know of, we 10, I think 7, 8, 9, 10. Mm-hmm.
1: So what's the difference as far as between you and your sisters? Do they think the same way you think, or, you know, or are y'all, you know, different in a lot of ways?
2: Mm-hmm. We all different. Mm-hmm. We are all different. I'm the sister that they come to when they have problems. I have one sister that thinks I'm in competition with her. But for the most part, if they need anything or advice, I'm their go-to.
1: Mm-hmm.
2: They come to me for everything. Sometimes I have to turn my phone off because they won't let... My baby sister is like that's like my child. She will call me for every and anything. She had problems at work, she calling me. You know, so... And even with the two oldest that's supposed to be my older sisters,
1: mm-hmm.
2: we don't talk. No, we don't really talk. But before, they would call me for everything. I was still like the oldest. It didn't matter that they were older than me. Because you couldn't tell me shit. I'm the oldest and that's how it's going to be.
1: Yes, indeed.
2: I was that sister. Like, she thinks she the oldest, but y'all call me for everything. Because you know everything, no?
1: Mm-hmm.
2: I just take the time to research. I read.
1: Mm-hmm. You know what? I'm listening to y'all, everything y'all said, and I love the fact that everybody, unfortunately, you know what I'm saying? Okay, yeah, you're living here, you're my daughter, but as far as you cutting your hair, that is not a no. You can't cut your hair till you're 18. There's no riding in the car with boys. No, you cannot go and spend the night at all. You cannot go and go hang out at the mall with your friends. And that's not to say my mom was a mean person. She wasn't. But according to how she was brought up, this is what my grandmother did to her, so of course she does it to me. And then when it came to the singing, you know, my mom, my grandmother, they're singers as well. So my grandmother was more of the pusher. No, you gonna sing. You gonna sing. And my mama was, hey, baby, you sing if you want. You know, she was more of that. So I didn't live with my grandmother. I lived with my mom. So if I was interested in doing something that came, you know, singing was required, then don't let it have money involved in it because we can't afford it. You know what I'm saying? Or, you know, if my mom let me do it and, you know, you didn't have to pay for it, she'll come over to the rehearsal. She might not like the person that's over it. And she'll say, I don't think you should do it. You know, it was stuff like that. Like I said, she wasn't a bad parent. It's just that, I guess, because she didn't get that support from her mom. My aunts, my mom's two sisters were singers, and they were singers pretty much like I am. But my mom wasn't that type of singer. My mom was more of, they call her voice Aretha Franklin, but for some reason, my grandmother didn't, I guess she didn't feel it was good enough. So she always used my two aunts to sing. One had a voice kind of like Gladys on that style, and the other one, she had a soprano voice, so she used them more. And my mom loved singing, but they didn't look at singing as, you know, all that, even though they were blessed.

0: with the gift, but my mom was the one that wanted it. So she didn't get what she wanted. So she kind of, you know, pretty much did the same thing with me that her mom did with her. So I really and truly did not. It kind of is, because I have been wanting to do stuff with singing since a teenager, and I couldn't. And then I ended up having three daughters, you know, three kids by the time I was 25. So I really couldn't. I didn't have the support. The mm-hmm. what they told me is, that's a one in a million shot, baby. You need to get you a job, mm-hmm. get you a trade or something. You got to get you got to take care of this children. Don't be worried about all that. That's it's over with. That's over with. That's what they said.
1: That's
0: over
1: breaking with. Your spirit. Oh
0: yes, mm-hmm. yeah. So for a long
1: time, and I know how that feel.
0: Ooh. Yeah. Mm-hmm. So, I mean, and that's not to say that, like I said, my mama was not a mean person, but she just did not know how to. Because
1: that's how she was raised.
0: Right. Mm-hmm. See, my grandmother.
1: She brought it on to you.
0: Right. Mm-hmm. My grandmother, and she's much better. She's softer now. But at that time, my grandmother was, I don't give a damn if you don't live in my house. I don't give a damn if you live over there in a whole nother state. You my child, I'm your mama. If I tell you you wrong, you wrong. Mm-hmm. And I don't want to hear nothing else. Now, you want to talk about somebody, a mean grandmother that cuss? That's the one I had. Yes. So my grandmother, whatever my grandmother said, my mama did. And it made her cry. And I'm watching her. I see it. She get off the phone with her, she just break out in tears. But she'll do whatever, however, whatever my grandmother needs, she right there for her. She was uh-huh. that. Yeah. So no matter how she put her down and cussed her out, she would go to her house and clean the house for her. And when my grandmother come home from work, food already cooked, all she had to do was eat. Mm. That kind of stuff.
1: And I bet your mama was always looking for that validation and that love for her.
0: She was.
1: That's why she did those things. And I bet the daughters that she treated different, they were the ones that wasn't there for her when she needed it.
0: Girl.
1: But your mama was.
0: The relationship fell apart. Telling you. They fell apart. Mm-hmm. Them girls there, they stuck. Them two sisters was thick as thieves. That's one of them. Mm-hmm. They was like twins. Everybody thought they was twins. Mm-hmm. They were such good singers that they actually was singing with Ray Fanil. Mm-hmm. They sung with Ray Fanil. So Kenny Neal's father, they sung for him. Mm. So. Yeah, but yeah, child, they were thick as thieves. But yeah, my mom was the one that was aching for the attention, that she just didn't get it, you know. And then later on, her singing started to get really, really noticed, you know what I'm saying? Even for her playing, she started to get noticed, started to get paid and all that. Everything was going good. Everything started going good for her with the singing, but she never went as far as I'm going. I just wish she was here to see it. That's just it.
2: Mm-hmm. If she was here, trust what me, baby. Do you think she would say?
1: She's here. She's here.
0: She would. She would say, "Are you going? Can I go?
2: Can I get on the track?"
0: Yeah, she or something. Can I sing? Can I do a song with you? She would definitely say that.
2: Mm.
0: Because, see, my grandmother and my mom, we had a trio. So that's three generations singing. And, man, when you hear us, we all had strong voices, so it sound like a whole choir. Big mouth. So you heard me sing. Okay, just imagine my grandmother.
2: You better sing it, girl.
0: Yeah, baby. We turned the church out. Yes, we did.
1: You have anything recorded with your mom?
0: Unfortunately,
1: like a song
0: that she did? No, unfortunately. I don't. I did have something, but the flood, 2016 flood messed up a lot of stuff up. for me.
1: Oh, man.
2: Wow.
1: It would have been nice for you to do like a duet, you know, like what whatchamacallit did with her daddy. And that didn't, yes.
3: Nat Nicole, yes. And Nat King Cole,
1: yes, that would have been so nice.
0: Yeah.
1: Yeah.
0: But, you know, it's, once she, and this is what I learned. Okay, I did everything everybody wanted me to do growing up. I did everything they wanted me to do. Go to the school they wanted me to do, you know, go to for nursing. I wasn't feeling that. I wanted to sing. But you know what helped me? Like I said, it took her to actually pass away for me to decide it's time to live. You know, it's time to do what I'm supposed to do, because I felt like I didn't want to do it and overstep my boundaries. You know, my mama, she can't sing right now, so I don't want to. That's kind of what it was. You know, the only singing I did was in the choir stand.
2: At least you gave her that respect.
0: Mm-hmm. Mm-hmm. So all this that you see now, all this started after she passed away. Mm-hmm. But I just decided to take a chance. August 22nd, 2020.
3: A year after my mother passed.
0: Yeah. Now, my granddaughter was born the 21st. She died the 22nd.
3: What?
0: Yeah. So she got a chance to see her. She just couldn't talk at that time. But yeah, she saw her and she passed away the next day. Mm-hmm. But yeah, that's the support for me was very, very limited. I had no choice. I had to take care of my kids. You know what I'm saying? So what I wanted to do at that time didn't matter. So I had to grow up. I didn't have a chance to, you know, explore. I had to grow up, and that was terribly hard. Mm-hmm.
3: So how old were you when you had to grow up?
0: Well, I had my first daughter at 19. I had my next daughter at 22. And then I had my last daughter at 25. So... I was living with my mom, and by the time I got pregnant with my third daughter, my mom said, baby, look, I don't have enough room. I don't have enough room for you and three children. You need your own place. So that meant I had to get up, which is something I never had to do. Because my grandmother spoiled me. Yeah, so I had to get up, I had to grow up, and that was very hard. It was very hard because, you know, relationships were tested, all that kind of stuff. I couldn't keep jobs because my thing was, fuck this, I'm leaving. That's just it. You know, I wasn't mature enough in the mind to think about the responsibilities I had. So, you know, it was pretty rough. But I could not depend on nobody because my mama couldn't help me. My mama was a single mother herself.
4: Mm-hmm.
0: You know what I'm saying? And my dad, that's just what he is, my dad.
2: Sperm donor.
0: So,
3: sperm donor.
0: I don't hate him. I don't hate him or anything. I mean, I've known him all my life. It's just that at some point he decided to stop coming around. So I don't know what I didn't do nothing, but he decided to stop, and I stopped asking to go, because now I'm starting to have to beg to go over there. Hey, can I come over? Oh, are we going out of town this weekend? Oh, y'all going on vacation? But nobody never asked me to go. So, you know, I done got so used to it now. Like I said, that's just my daddy.
1: He had a jealous woman.
0: Well, look, that's a story

0: Yeah, 2 years. Oh, we are not. Wow. We all are retired, and we love each other. Matter of fact, one just called me, but bedtime. Yeah, it's beautiful now. But I had this idea that that he was special.
1: Mm-hmm.
0: You know, and I was missing out on a lot because I didn't have a father. Grandfather, I was raised with my mother and grandmother. And I'm thinking that I'm missing this knight in shiny armor that's going to come along and provide for me and save me from everything. And come to find out, he was hell on wheels. I'm like, my mother.
1: Oh.
0: I apologized to her, and she did. I didn't find them until after she died. And I didn't get a chance to tell her, I am so sorry.
1: Oh.
0: Yeah. Yes.
1: That's crazy, man.
0: Yeah. And when my sisters and two brothers told me how he was, I was like, well, hell, I'm glad he won in my life.
1: Mm.
0: Yeah. Jeez. He was a mess. Easy was a mess.
1: Mm-hmm. Mine wasn't that bad. He wasn't that bad. He made a mistake. I'm gonna just say that he made a mistake because my daddy was already with my stepmother. They lived right in it's a little small town. He was in Letchworth, Louisiana. She was right across the bridge. And when I tell you literally a bridge, right across the bridge in Simsport. So, you know, it wasn't nothing for him to go over there, go over there. But they were already together, high school. So my dad, when he graduated, he got a scholarship. He played basketball at Southeastern. Louisiana, you know, Southeastern University here in Louisiana. And while he was playing basketball, my mother went there too. So they met up, you know, they went out, they did their thing. My mom is a freshman. At this point, my dad is a senior. So he's getting ready to graduate. So my mom, you know, they hook up, she gets pregnant. So she tells him about me, and, you know, of course, he made it seem like, oh, I was just so happy, and oh, this, that, and other. My mama told me the hell he was. She said, girl, your daddy wanted me to get rid of you. So, you know, that stung. That stung a little bit for me, but, you know, I'm glad she didn't, but I was like, are you sure? Because he act like she said, well, of course, baby, who want to admit that? He older now. He ain't going to want to admit that to you. So, yeah, basically, they got together. They did what they did. They decided to date, as far as my mama knew. It was just her. So when she took me to Garchar's, because he was working in the shoe department at Garchar's, she took me to Garchar's and walked in and asked for him, and the lady said, well, wait a minute, aren't y'all getting married today? So that's how my mama found out about my stepmama.
0: Oh, that's sad.
1: Yep. So he got married like a month before I made seven. Something like that. No, he got married a year after I was born. What the fuck I'm talking about?
0: Mm-hmm.
1: Yeah, I was born in 76, so he got married in 77. Yeah. Yeah.
0: So when you tie everything, I'm sorry, but when you tie everything that all of us have said and done, and you get back to your point about what make a 16-year-old person, a child, act like want to grow up real quick or think they're grown. I think with all of everything that's been said, we kind of got the answer.
1: But the thing about it, what I've also learned, Stella, is all of us have gone through it. Have been, you know, put in situations. It depends

0: that we're in, because a lot of us were latchkey kids. You feel what I'm saying? Mm-hmm. So we mm-hmm. had the key to the house. You know, when we come from mm-hmm. school, we knew to take your butt in that house.
1: It was also yeah. up to us whether we were going to send. It was also up to us whether we were going to teach our kids the same way or a different way.
0: Or a different way. Exactly. Exactly. So,
1: we have to. We were the ones, our age, generation was X. Mm-hmm. We're generation X. Mm-hmm. It's our responsibility as parents to make sure that we change history, if you want to say it like that. Mm-hmm. It's our responsibility to change history. And what I mean by that is changing our ways of parenting from the ways that we were our parents taught us. We're going to go with the same old slavery mentality, or are we going to do it a different way? Well, you got to remember, a lot of our grandparents' parents were raised not by their mother and father, but by the Bible, the church.
0: Right, right.
1: The church raised the home. Yeah. The pastor was the one that came in and told the mother how to scold a child, you know, mm-hmm. how to beat child switches and all that other necessary mm-hmm. stuff that they went through. Yeah, mm-hmm.
0: That's true, DJ Sean. Yeah,
1: think about mm-hmm. it. The church raised kids.
0: I forgot. I didn't even my thinking they didn't go that way, but that is so true. Yes.
2: Mm-hmm.
0: Wow. Mm-hmm.
2: And this is why we are at the point that we're at right now, from the generation to generation, and each generation are doing things a little different than the ancestors did.
1: Mm-hmm.
2: Mm-hmm. You know.
1: Yeah, the Catholic taught a different way, the Baptist taught a different way, the Methodist taught a different way, the Muslim mm-hmm. taught a different way, everybody taught a different way.
0: Mm-hmm. Mm-hmm.
3: How to raise your kids.
1: And you also got to remember, back in those days too, when parents wasn't leaving nothing to the kids, they were giving it to the churches.
0: Yep.
2: Yeah, and then that's they true. Didn't have anything to give.
0: Mm-hmm.
2: Like there's no, you know, generational what is it? We don't have, most of us don't have land that we inherited from our great grandparents.
4: Generational wealth.
2: Wealth, none. Most of us. And so we're just. The sad part is the young kids, that, like that girl, the girl that is involved in this thing, I have grandkids older than her. My great grandkids are younger than her, but I have grandkids older than her. And I look at my great grandchildren, and they remind me of Children of the Corn. Anybody saw that movie?
0: Yes. Yes, Lord. Why those children?
2: Yeah.
0: Why them children, Stella?
2: And I just wonder what's going to happen. What is going to happen? My generation, my son, and his children. So I have four generations I've seen just from me. Mm-hmm. Three generation coming from okay, those children. I was at one of my grandson's memorial, and they were sitting on the sofa. It was four of them, and two of them was my granddaughter's kids, and the other two was my grandson's kids, and they're sitting there laughing, having a good time. And when I walked over to them, they looked at me, and I said, oh, God, bigger than speak. How y'all doing? They didn't speak. Well, grandma, you know, here, and I gave them money, and they still didn't speak. I walked away. I said, them damn kids didn't look like children of the corn. Only thing, they didn't have blonde hair and blue eyes. They act just like them. They could only talk to each other. They couldn't talk to adults. Couldn't communicate with adults. But what's going to happen with their generation? Because they're not communicating with adults at all. You can talk until you blue with that particular, these kids that's under 10.
0: Mm-hmm. I don't know what that's about.
2: Mm-mm. Children of the corn.
0: Children of the corn.
2: But yeah, I'm looking at them, and I'm saying, God, you know, children, you know, these people, these kids don't communicate. Mm-hmm. So how, I don't know how much their mother, which is like grandchildren or great grandkids, I don't know how they're going to deal with that down the road.
0: They're going to figure it out, trust me.
2: They're going to make, you know, and so these young people that we're talking about, not just you can leave my children of corn out of the picture, but these young kids that we're talking about, they're totally different people than we were, mm-hmm. or our generation. What'd you say, Generation X?
0: Sorry? Generation X, mm-hmm. that's what we are.
2: Okay, yeah. So what's the next generation after us?
1: It's
0: millennials.
1: Millennials, yeah, millennials, yeah.
0: And then what's this one here?
2: What's the next one?
1: I can't remember. You gotta have to Google, Stella. You gotta have to start Googling stuff now.
0: What you about to say, DJ Sean? Because
1: I don't know. Get ready to run my mouth, Stella.
2: Well, see, each generation is different, and we can't really go by the way we were raised and expect them to be the way we were.
1: But we understand that, but we have to break the curse and break the chains of what our parents went through, so we're not raising our kids the same way we were raised. I'm not raising my kids the same way I was raised. I refuse to do that.
2: Okay, I did the same thing. I didn't raise my kids that way.
1: Yeah.
2: And then, but some kind of way, when they get married, and their other side of the family come into the picture too.
1: It's baby boomers and then the millennials after Generation X.
0: Okay.
1: Generation X is from 1965 to 1980. So I've fallen Generation X.
0: Me too.
1: Yeah. Okay.
0: Double chocolate. We the X. We the X. Yes.
2: Before uh-huh. then.
1: And the greatest generation. The greatest generation is 1901 to 1924, so you don't fall into that yet, Stella. Hold on.
0: Damn.
2: I was in the 50s. What generation they called the people that was born in the 50s?
1: Baby okay, boomers? You're a baby boomer. You're a baby boomer, 46 to 64. Millennials is 81 to 96. Generation Z is 97 to 2012. And Generation Alpha is what we got right now, these fools.
0: Oh,
1: Yeah.
3: Now
0: nobody
3: calling them some alphas.
0: I'm just saying.
2: Alpha and omegas.
1: No omegas. Like just alpha. No omegas, just alpha.
0: Yeah. All right, y'all. I don't know about y'all, but it's you know, when you know what time it is. I done took that medicine. Just messing up. But no, I appreciate y'all for coming on tonight, and thank you for putting your input in as usual. Now, before you go, of course, if you don't mind, Auntie Stella, do you normally tell them where they can find you?
2: They can contact the DJ Sean.
0: Okay.
2: For $69.99.
0: Uh-oh, on his Cash App? So you going to let him get the money?
2: $64.99 now. I didn't say $69. We're going to take some.
0: Okay. Okay.
1: Damn, devil chided and corrupted. At one time, Stella was speaking sweet to talk to and everything. Got her on the hilltop. Now she just shows her ass.
2: I know. Telling all my business. Talking about my grandchildren. Okay.
0: Baby, but today you was in rare form. I tell you that.
2: I know.
1: from 8:58 on to now.
0: I'm trying to tell you. And Double Chocolate, ma'am, if you don't mind, tell them where they can find you.
1: You can tell when Double Chocolate gets tired. She'll go, her laugh ain't even laugh, a laugh ass laugh.
3: You can Google me.
0: Oh, Google.
2: Oh, you can Google
0: me. G-O-O-G-L.
2: She's Googleable.
3: I'm Googleable.
0: Googleable.
3: Googleable.
0: Yes, indeed. DJ Sean, I guess they can Google you as well, huh?
1: Yeah.
0: And I'm sitting up here
1: typing double chocolate, and it comes up to them, double chocolate cookies.
0: Oh, wow.
3: It's on that Google Rosemary.
1: Let me see what it says about Raz.
3: Google me, boo-boo.
0: And of course, you can also Google Miss Robin Lynn. Is that correct, Miss Robin Lynn? Maybe.
4: Yeah.
0: All right. Well, as far as I am concerned, you can find me Soulful Tori, aka Lady Love, on Facebook, TikTok, and Instagram. Also, my music on YouTube and United Masters, as well as all major platforms. Mondays and Thursday nights, you can find me here on the Hilltop Radio Show with DJ Sean and the Queens of Radio, and of course, along with the host of Bedtime Stories, Miss Double Chocolate. And also Tuesday nights. Also Tuesday nights, 9 p.m. 8 Central on the Soulful Experience. Right here. So let you know what'll be coming up very, very soon. Yeah, hold tight. Oh,
2: okay, hold on.
0: Yes, ma'am.
2: Robin? I want to thank you for your service.
0: Oh, yes, thank you.
1: You could have texted her and told her that.
2: No, I don't have her text number. I don't have a number. Yeah. And everybody need to know that everybody out there in TV Wonderland need to be, not TV Wonderland, it's Radio Wonderland.
0: Indeed.
2: Everybody need to thank her for her service and send her their flowers.
0: Of course.
4: Thank you.
0: Of course. Yes, yeah. Thank you, Robin. Mm-hmm. All the time.
3: Thank you,
0: Robin. Thank you, DJ Sean. Thank you as well.
3: Yeah, him okay. Too.
2: Yeah. What did you say? Bullshit.
0: Ooh, Stella is in rare form. Didn't I say that? Stella is in rare form.
2: I gotta take my medicine.
3: Love you, DJ Sean.
0: Ooh, DJ Sean.
2: Love you, DJ Sean. He didn't get quiet. He probably muted himself.
1: Googling double chocolate raspberry. I didn't know you were the. I guess you were in that movie. So I see you on the IMDb list. Okay. Yeah.
5: Wait again, my earpiece fell.
1: the IMDb list for movies.
4: Okay. Oh, yeah. Yeah, I've been in a few little movies.
2: Yeah. Mm-hmm. Wow.
4: Been in a few little movies. I got
1: Raspberry about... Raspberry as Bubblicious.
4: Bubblicious. I was that stripper.
1: Bubblicious, that was the name of that damn bubble gum back in the day. It Bubblicious.
0: Sure was. It sure was. I love getting
1: Bubblicious and Bubble Yum and what was the other one? Hubba Bubble.
0: Hubba Bubble. They still sell that?
1: Yeah, you can find it in Walmart sometimes, yeah.
4: Mm. And the dinosaur.
1: Oh, okay.
0: Oh, yeah.
4: Mm-hmm.
0: Okay, I might have to try that out here because I like that gum.
1: Bubblicious. Mm-hmm. I mean, you get that damn pack of five for 15 cents.
0: Oh, yeah, DJ Sean. Is that the one that had, what was the name of the one that had the stuff in the middle?
1: Bubblicious.
4: Bubble Pops.
0: Mm-mm, no, it was the chewing kind. I thought it was, I couldn't. Remember if it was Hubba Bubba or Bubblicious.
1: Bubblicious. Bubblicious.
0: Okay.
4: The Tipsy Pop.
1: Nobody talking
4: the
1: about
4: thing in the middle.
1: Ain't nobody talking about the 30s candy.
0: No.
4: Y'all love me a good blow pop, baby.
1: You go ahead. You go ahead and tell his pocketbook right now. I bet you find a handful of peppermints up in there.
0: Shit,
4: that is a Mary Jane.
0: And some butterscotch. You eat butterscotch?
4: Butterscotch and Snickers.
0: Oh, yeah.
4: Bang.
0: Them Snickers, I'm tanning them up.
4: Mm-hmm. The ones we like to go sit by in church. We knew they had candy in there.
0: Mm-hmm.
4: Oh, exactly. Yeah.
0: Mm-hmm. Long as you be good, they'll pass you a piece of candy. All right.
4: Right. Couldn't chew gum, but they give you candy.
1: And Deacon Josh and the Deacon thought he was slick, always giving the little girls candy. They knew what he was doing.
2: Mm-hmm. Well, the Deacon never liked me that much to give me candy. I never got candy from a Deacon. I think I'll go to church next Sunday and see if a Deacon candy.
4: He's going to give you more than some candy.
0: Baby.
4: He's going to give you more than some candy.
1: Going to lay some oil on you. I'm going to put some oil on that
4: candy.
1: Need some oil.
0: Oh, he got some he got some candy for your head. Got a candy cane right there. Candy cane.
1: Oh. Give her ass a whatchamacallit. Whatchamacallit.
0: Yeah.
1: Whatchamacallit.
4: Now, the next time I see a man walking with a cane, I'm going to think of candy cane. But go ahead. Well, see, those are the people I hang out with. The one with the cane and the walker. Mm-hmm.
0: Shit. Don't they say Snickers satisfies you? Shit.
4: That's right.
0: I do.
4: Did you sing like a rhythm?
0: Oh, Lord. Well, yeah, I'm about to get up from here because my eyes starting to get real heavy.
4: How can we get catch up with what's her name? AK.
1: She left.
0: Yeah, she said goodnight. Yeah.
4: Yeah, man. I bet you made her mad.
0: No, she said her birthday is in the morning, and she just said good night, y'all. I'll be celebrating my birthday.
4: She gonna start that party tonight.
0: Probably so. She said she looking.

0: Aquarius.
1: Libra.
0: Leo.
1: Cancer.
0: Ralph.
1: Charles.
2: Paul.
1: Larry.
3: Robin Lynn. And I'm a Taurus. And I love listening to Vibes Live Radio. Thank you for keeping

Hold up. Please. Slow down. 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

0: about to see your new video by H-Town. Well, I've got a question for you. What does knocking the boots really mean?
1: Well, knocking the boots actually means two boots coming together, making tasteful lust.

know me and my woman, we've been going through a lot of changes for about 6 months or so. It's been real hard to talk to one another. You know, a relationship ain't nothing without communication. While we were laying in bed, the both of us looking at the ceiling overhead, eyes wide open about 3 o'clock in the morning, I said, baby, we can't go on this way. She said, you're right. I said, I know you love me, and I love you. Then we started holding each other.

0: saw your man out last night.
1: No, you did not.
2: Yes, Deborah.
3: Yes, we did.
4: Yes, I did.
1: He was with Steve and his friends last night.
2: No, he wasn't.
1: I spoke to him last night.
2: Deborah, yeah, don't get sentimental on us, girl.
5: Don't flex.
6: Keep it down, man. My girl across the street.
7: Wait a minute. I hear something.
8: Yeah, it's probably them.
7: I bet you that's them.
2: Yes!
9: Oh my God!
10: Let him have it! Let him have it!
11: Take our earrings off!
12: Come on, man.
2: Flex! Where were you last night?
6: I was chilling.
2: I want to know where you were last night.
6: Why are you tripping?
2: Forget you.
6: I'm singing, man.

0: love you forever. If you want me, give me your love. She will take it down right in me. Yeah, babe.
1: Don't sweat it.
2: Y'all catch y'all 5 o'clock, man.

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0: Hey, Jane.
1: What's up, Zach? How's work?
0: Oh, girl, it is over. I'm just glad it's Friday. What are you doing?
2: Girl, I'm getting ready for this block party.
1: It's gonna be East Flatbush, and I think we need to go. Only thing is, we don't have a ride.
0: But you know what? KJ's about to pick me up in 15 minutes, so...
1: We can swing by and get you.
2: Okay.
0: Jane, please be ready.
2: No problem.
0: All right, girl. See you later. Bye.
2: Bye-bye.

0: And you say you love me.
1: And you said you love me, baby.
0: Love must have been blind, cause I sure didn't see this one coming.
1: I once was blind, but now I see.
0: My best friend, huh? They say keep the ones you love close, and your enemies even closer. But I can't win for losing.

0: Professor. Miss Ultra is here to see you.
1: Ultra. I think we all know how to handle this Ultra situation.
2: I don't think it's a good idea.
3: Sir?
1: Reactivate him.
4: All right, y'all.

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1: Don't hold
0: the mic. Please, can I hold the mic?
1: You can't.
0: I would like to say
1: you
0: that.
1: Can't hold the mic,
0: okay.
1: Bitch.
0: I would like to say that.
2: I can't be a singular expression of myself. There's too many parts, too many spaces, too many manifestations, too many lines, too many.

physical manifestation of sex. Now, we deal with the freaking, but that's in volume two. First, I'm trying to get the woman to understand the dynamic power and the spiritual energy. Do you realize how magnificent you are? The God that created you is a divine architect that created the moon, the sun, the stars, Jupiter, Mars, Pluto, Venus. We are not only sexual beings, we are the walking embodiment of God consciousness.

We'll be back, Katy Perry.

0: come along like the great fighters, once every 10 years. Rocky Marciano, Sugar Ray Robinson, Joe Louis. Sometimes you get them all at once. Me? I had my three when I was 16. That happens, what do you remember? Maybe she's your first great one.
1: Thanks a lot, son. I think I'm gonna go for it.

0: It is election day in Midland City, and the wonderful white-winged warrior, fired as a feathered fighter by Midland City's police commissioner, is now running for political office, that of police commissioner of Midland City.
1: Well, good evening to you, Miss Helfinger.
2: Oh, hello, former feathered fighter.
1: You may call me Chief if you wish, my dear.
2: Oh, well, I wouldn't wish that.
1: As you wish.
2: Would you excuse me?
1: Of course. I'm just here for a preliminary inspection, so I'll just go ahead and do some inspection.
2: Yes, fine. You do that.
1: All right. Give my regards to Broadway. Remember me to Herald Square. These walls are going to have to go, Miss Helfinger.
2: What?
1: I said these walls are going to have to go.
2: Listen, do you see this big typewriter?
1: Yes, and that you can keep.
2: If you're not out of this office by the time I count 10...
1: Let me say this, Miss Helfinger.
2: 1.
1: I would like to give you my assurance that when I assume my duty...
2: 2.
1: Here, I shall expect you to remain behind
2: 3.
1: That desk, serving in the same capacity under my
2: 4.
1: Administration as you're serving under the present administration.
2: 4.
1: 5.
2: 5.
1: In other words...
2: 6.
1: You can keep your job.
2: 7. You're being awfully premature.
1: Not at all. For you see, when election day comes tomorrow...
2: 8. You mean today.
1: No, tomorrow.
2: 9. Today.
1: Hold the numbers. If today were truly the day of the people, Miss Helfinger, my mother and I would have voted. We did not do this. Therefore...
3: Well, it's all over.
1: What's all over?
2: Well, who am I working for?
1: Why are you holding that typewriter over your head, Miss Helfinger? What's all over?
2: Did you lose, Commissioner?
1: No, I didn't lose. What's all over?
2: Well, how many votes did he lose by?
1: What's all over?
2: The election.
1: There must be some mistake.
2: How many votes did he lose by?
1: My mother and I didn't vote.
3: He lost by 1 vote.
1: Can I be the winged warrior again?
2: Well...
1: I just have enough time to file my petition for district attorney.
2: Now, you're the winged warrior again.
1: Yes, it's okay.
2: Okay, go ahead.
1: You got the job.
0: Well, both Chicken Man and the Maternal Marauder have made a primary goof during a general election. Couldn't Chicken Man have voted with an absentee-minded ballot? One thing for sure, it was a colossal blunder.

fidèle. Si tu es contre Dieu, tu es contre l'homme.

0: We started making music actually quite a long time ago when we was at school together. We always had this idea of kind of exploring the world and exploring different world musics and kind of using those as our inspiration and our catalyst to create the music that we wanted to do. After the success of Portraits, it kind of gave us the opportunity to travel around more and actually make that reality.
1: Getting field recordings from places like India, Australia, started creating this kind of like colourful sonic patchwork. We honed it all in and brought it back to our studio in London.
0: The synergy of like electronic and organic elements is something that we focused on for quite a long time. I think it was one of the main points that Chris and I really connected on, like when we first started the Mirabu project.
1: They end up blending together and you can't really tell what is a guitar or what's a synth, and I think that's the thing that really excites us about making music.
0: We've always been quite geeky in the studio and constantly trying to generate the weirdest sounds possible that we could then chop back into and sample.
2: Cool.
0: We knew that this time around we wanted to expand a bit more, and we wanted to write with more people and we wanted to collaborate more. So we still did a lot of writing with Jack, who obviously was featured on the first album. Holly Walker again doing vocals on a couple of tracks, and then we started to expand a bit further, and obviously there's the Krungbin collaboration that come about. We really tried to like push ourselves to take more sessions and work with more people and have a very collaborative album.
1: It's an amazing thing to see something that you've been working on for, it was like just over 2 years, and it's kind of not a real thing really until you actually go out and start performing it live and seeing how people respond to it. It makes everything feel so worthwhile. You get to kind of watch it bloom in a sense. What we'd like people to get from this record is the same satisfaction that we had writing it, and for it to kind of transport them to somewhere different and for them to just have fun with it.

0: teacher says take off your robes. Take off your robes. Do it quickly. Come on. I don't know. Just take off your robes.
1: Put on anything you want. If we're going to go out there, we're going to go out there comfortable. Some of us.

0: wonderful white-winged warrior has clashed head-on with the very diabolical. Yes, and as a result of this dramatic encounter, the famed feathered fighter finds himself hung up over a bowl of oatmeal with lumps in it.
1: A very diabolical.
0: However, all is not lost. Not yet. For suddenly, a tiny utility telephone comes alive inside the feathered fighter's beak.
1: What a time for my beak to start ringing. Hello, this is the Winged Warrior.
2: Benton, is that you?
1: Yes.
2: Are you sure?
1: Who else would answer my beak?
2: It certainly doesn't sound like you.
1: That's because I'm hanging from the ceiling, Mother.
2: Oh, Benton, you're such a little boy.
1: I'm hanging upside down, Mother.
2: What am I going to do with you?
1: You're going to get me down, that's what you're going to do.
2: I really shouldn't even help you.
1: Mother, sometimes I wonder whose side you're on.
2: How did you get there in the first place?
1: The very diabolical hung me up
2: now,
1: here.
2: Now, don't blame it on other people, Benton Harbor.
1: Mother.
2: I don't like to hear that kind of thing.
1: Would you... How...
2: Now, just get down from there and come home.
1: I can't get down and come home. My feet are tied up.
2: Well, just hang up your beak and untie them.
1: Mother.
2: What?
1: You've never really liked me, have you?
2: Now, Benton.
1: I've sensed it for a long time
2: all
1: now.
2: All right, we'll work this out together.
1: It's the little things that happen all the time.
2: What do you have directly to your left?
1: A window, like the time you made me wear my short pants to graduation.
2: And what do you have to your right?
1: Another window, then the time you wouldn't let me go pick strawberries with the other kids.
2: And what's directly below you?
1: A bowl of oatmeal with lumps in it.
2: A bowl of oatmeal with lumps in it.
1: That's another thing.
2: Well, I suppose there's only one thing to do.
1: You've always known how much I hated oatmeal with lumps
2: in it. Can you reach your utility belt, Benton?
1: Yes, I can. And yet every single morning for breakfast, it's oatmeal with lumps in it. And I really mean big
2: open
1: lumps.
2: Open your utility belt, Benton.
1: It's open, it's open.
2: Now find a big spoon.
1: I have it.
2: Now can you reach the oatmeal?
1: If you could see the lumps in this oatmeal.
2: Lumps are good for you.
1: Mother, isn't there some other way to get out of this?
2: Benton, eat that oatmeal.
0: Wow. Chicken Man continues to hang over a bowl of oatmeal with lumps in it. Boy, what a hangover. But one thing's for sure. If the very diabolical can put him up.
3: Secret genius, guys, and we're going to explain to you how.
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3: If you guys could subscribe right now, that would mean the absolute world to us. We are so close to 1 million subscribers.
5: 1 million, guys.
3: So close. We are like 920,000. So if you guys could subscribe right now, it would mean the absolute world to us, guys. So please, let's aim for 1 million. If you guys subscribe, you know, you never know. You could win an iPhone 7 in our giveaways, and yeah. Also, guys, smash a like on this video. Let's see if we can hit like 50,000 likes. I know that's crazy, but if you guys can do it, that would be awesome. Okay, guys, we're going to pop up an image right now for you guys. Stare at the middle dot in the middle of this Batman logo for 30 seconds. We're going to leave it up for 30 seconds. When the image goes away, we want you guys to look at a white wall and blink rapidly, and something amazingly mind-blowing is going to happen.

0: Now look at a wall, guys, and blink rapidly. How cool is this? You can see the full Batman logo with black and yellow.
1: It's so cool.
0: If you can't see it properly, guys, that means you've done it incorrectly, so redo it. But that is awesome. This is probably one of my favorite illusions out of all of them. Currently, you're looking at an upside down image of three women. Now, they look perfectly fine. They look as good as they would normally look.
1: Exactly.
0: I mean, this is a nice image of three women, as you can see. Now we're going to flip this image upside down, well, the normal way around, and let's see if it's actually what we thought it was. Bam! How freaky is this? Their eyes, their mouths were all upside down, and we didn't know it because the image was upside down.
1: Our eyes were tricked to believe
0: that it was normal, that they looked normal, but everything on their face, their features, were flipped upside down. How weird is that? It's not only weird, but it's actually really cool at the same time.
1: And a bit scary, I'm
0: like
1: not gonna lie.
0: I'm a bit freaked. I like the first one better than the second one. As you can see right now, there are two arrows going in the same direction, and now this guy is actually gonna put a cup in front of these arrows and pour some water in the cup. What do you think would happen, Johnny?
1: I think nothing will happen.
0: Nothing will happen, but as you can see, he's pouring the water in the cup and mind blown, the arrow somehow turns to going the other way. I have absolutely no idea how this works.
1: Doesn't even make sense.
0: It's one of the weirdest but most awesome illusions I've ever seen in my life, and you can trick your friends with this trick as well if you really want. As you guys can see at this image right now, it's an angel, right? What we want you to do is stare at the two black dots in the angel's wing for 30 seconds. We're going to leave this up for 30 seconds again, but this one is actually amazing. It's just as amazing as the Batman one, but maybe even cooler. So keep staring at it, guys. We're going to leave it up, and then we'll be back once the 30 seconds is over.

0: Okay, now stare at a wall rapidly, guys. Stare at it again.
1: Blink your eyes.
0: And take a look at what you see. You can see a guy almost screaming for help, like, ah! It looks really cool.
1: How did it go, Tommy?
0: I'm not repeating.
1: It's scary, guys. It can actually be scary. I hope it worked for you guys. If it didn't work, you probably did something wrong. So just re-watch it again, and it definitely does work. I want you guys to look right now and see which way this lady is actually twisting. Now, I'm sure you'd either see her going over the left side or actually the right way. Now, guys, this isn't just an illusion or a trick. This is actually something further. This is right now, the lady literally goes both ways. Really? Now, if you look at the left one, she's gonna go one way, and if you look at the right one, she's gonna go the other way.
0: She instantly turns.
1: And somehow tricks your mind.
0: As soon as you look at the left, she'll turn that way, and as soon as you look at the right, she'll turn that way.
1: It's against all physics, guys, because this isn't possible. You're not allowed to see a video going one way and another way at the exact same time.
0: Weird.
1: They're the exact same videos, but yeah, it's just crazy. It's mind-blowing. If this mind blew you, make sure you comment down below, wow, that was cool. Something like that, because this is sick.
0: Take a look at these dinosaurs right now. Their eyes will keep on staring at you no matter what. So this camera angle keeps moving, but their faces keep looking at you. It's like the coolest illusion out there. It's like, on the internet, this is mind-blowing. That many people, and they don't know how it actually works, but it's just, it's got to do with angles and stuff, but their eyes will just stay directly at you the whole time, no matter where the camera moves. It's so cool. I really do like this one. Probably one of my favorite, but I say that about all of them.
1: You do.
0: I really do. These are making me dizzy. I really do like the illusions, guys, and I know you guys like the illusions as well. If you've got any ideas for new videos that you want to see, we're happy to hear them, guys, so comment them down below. Let's get into the next one, because this one's actually really cool, Johnny.
1: As you guys can see right now, this is actually a Rubik's Cube on a table, and it looks absolutely cool. Now, what you can see is someone is actually balancing some pennies on the Rubik's Cube, and he's got it just right there, just balancing it, and it's really cool. But wait a second, this isn't just any Rubik's Cube. This is actually just a picture. Yeah, you heard me right. This is a picture.
0: It's just drawn.
1: Exactly, get ready. You're gonna see the picture right now being twisted around. Cool. And it is just a drawing. I mean, this is one of the most mind-blowing things because you don't expect it.
0: That
1: it's 3D.
0: That is mind-blowing.
1: And it's just so cool. It's all because of the camera angle and the way they've placed it. It looks really cool and it really blows your mind.
0: A lot of 3D art is actually really awesome, guys.
1: I want to ask you a question right now, and I want you to answer me truthfully. I want you to tell me which pencil actually looks bigger to you. Be honest, pick a pencil. Which one do you think looks bigger? If you actually pick the one in the middle right now, you are actually incorrect. Both of the pencils are actually the same size.
0: What?
1: Now, this is actually an illusion because they've actually put the pencil at two different sides of the page, and it makes your mind believe that one pencil is bigger than the other.
0: How's that even possible?
1: I don't know, but in reality, they're the same size, and you were just mind blown.
0: That
1: I know I was.
0: That's amazing, dude. That's absolutely amazing. This one is actually a riddle, guys. This is gonna trick your brain. Let's see if you can get this answer. So some months have 30 days, other months have 31 days. How many months in the year have 28 days? We're gonna give you a few seconds to think about this. Put in your answer, guys. So I'm assuming you said 1 month, which is February, has 28 days. You are actually incorrect. Every month has 28 days, technically. So there are 12 months in the year with 28 days. We just tricked your mind.
1: You trickster. What I want you to do right now is actually point your finger at the road you think looks different to the other roads. Now, I know which one I'm thinking. I like the one on the right. It looks different to
0: the
1: others.
0: The right.
1: Exactly. It just looks different to the other roads. But guess what? We're wrong.
0: What?
1: The road on the far left and the road on the far right are actually the same length. Not the one that you thought was odd. That's wrong. Just look at this. It looks absolutely crazy.
0: So cool.
1: I know. It's mind-blowing. That actually is the wrong thing.
0: It's going the same way as that one. That is so awesome, guys. Look at this illusion right now. You can show your friends this because this is a really cool illusion. If you show this in class or something, people are going to be mind blown.
1: Exactly. You can even trick teachers with this and they think they're so smart and educated.
0: They're smarter than you!
1: What I want you to do right now is actually look at the dots going around in the circle right now. And as you can see, just a pink dot blinking and going around in a circle like this. Now what I want you to do is actually stare at the cross in the center of the image or of the video. Now what you're gonna see is underneath these dots as they're going around is green circles appearing right after the circle disappears. Stare at the cross in the middle and this is just gonna happen for you.
0: That
1: you're gonna
0: so
1: see
0: cool.
1: The green dots and it is gonna look amazing.
0: Wow!
1: As you guys are seeing right now, you are probably seeing a 3D globe that looks like just the world right now, but it's all got stripes and stuff. But guess what, guys? This is not a 3D globe. I've tricked you. I have fooled you. This is actually just a 2D image that's along the ground. Once again, the camera angles are playing tricks on you guys. It's just a camera angle pulled down, and it's just a 2D image flat on the ground.
0: This is actually...
1: It's just an oval.
0: Dude, this is a park in Paris.
1: Yes.
0: And they've actually made it. So from this angle, it looks like planet Earth in grass form.
1: It's so ridiculous. Cool.
0: It's really awesome. I like this one a lot. And if we ever go to Paris, we've got to see this place.
1: Exactly. Okay, guys, this image we're going to pop up, you need to find where the soldier is. We're going to give you 30 seconds to do this. If you find where he is, you get a gold star. We will personally send out a gold star to you. Or you can just enter our fidget spinner giveaway or, you know, iPhone giveaway, whatever. But good luck, guys. We're going to give you 30 seconds. Time starts now.

0: Now, I bet a lot of you guys didn't find it because this was a really hard search. We're gonna reveal the answer right now to you guys. Take a look at where he is. How hidden is he? This is actually how soldiers camouflage themselves in the army when they're going out to battle or something, and it's actually done really well. As you can see, you can barely see him.
1: It's pretty freaky if you think about it. Because if he's hidden there, you don't even know you're walking past, he pops out, you know, it's gonna be dangerous. Just learn how to camo up like a soldier. It's easy. Right now, if you are normal, all you can do is this with your hand. But if you are actually rare and more experienced with your hands, you can actually do something a little rarer. What? Now, I want to show you what I can do, Tommy, and I want to see if you can do it. What? Can you actually just do this? Something as simple as this right now.
0: I can do that.
1: Yeah? Now do it without pulling them together. So you got to do it without touching your hand. If you can do that, you are... Yeah, try and do it. Go.
0: Like that.
1: It's really hard, yeah, and then flip it over like that. It's actually pretty hard.
0: We can both do it.
1: Exactly.
0: Does that mean
1: good.
0: That we're both rare?
1: That is
0: we're rare!
1: Guys.
0: You're rare as well, guys. I can actually do that.
1: If you can do it, you are rare. How cool is that? I mean, you can't. Don't cheat. Just comment down below if you could actually do it. And if you couldn't, well, that's all right, guys. You know, some people
0: are normal. How far down can you go?
1: Exactly. No, without touching. Without touching with your other hand. That's cheating.
0: That's pretty good. We're getting close to the bottom.
1: If you can actually touch down there, you're even rarer. So... it's pretty cool. 96% of you might actually fail that, guys, because it's pretty hard to do with one hand.
0: Okay, guys, now, this is gonna test if you are actually superior to the normal human. So, a lot of human beings cannot actually do this, and I personally cannot do this either. So what you have to do is get your hands like this, put your two root fingers over each other like that, and then try and separate this finger right there, your index finger.
1: Which one?
0: Separate them.
1: Oh, whoa.
0: You can't move these though. Oh. Try and separate them. It's not possible.
1: I did it!
0: You did it?
1: Can I move my pinkies?
0: No, you can't. No, I'm moving my fingers.
1: Alright, we might be getting a little too aggressive right now. It feels physically impossible.
0: If you can actually do this, that means your hands and your mind is actually pretty far ahead of the others. So, congratulations. That is going to wrap up today's video, guys. Hope you guys enjoyed. Smash a like on this video if you did. Let's try and hit 50,000 likes and subscribe if you're new. We're so close to 1 million subscribers. If you're at this point of the video, make sure you check out our Twitter and tweet at us, because it's going to be hard to hit that, to print screen that 1 million subscriber thing on the live count. So if you guys can snap that print screen for us and tweet it at us, that would be amazing. And we'll see you guys in the next one.
1: See you later, guys.
0: See you later, guys.
1: Bye.

0: Brr. Real hasta la muerte, oíste. Ah.
1: Minister Robin Lynn, what does it mean that as a man thinks, so is he? In Proverbs 23:7, the phrase, as a man thinks, in his heart, so is he, is sometimes taken out of context and used in some sort of motivational sense to get people to think themselves into improved situations. For example, if you think you are successful, you will become successful. This statement is not talking about thinking yourself into a new version of yourself, nor is it saying that everything you think about yourself is true. It is a warning that a person's actions are not always indicative of his true heart. As a man thinks, so is he, means that who a person really is determined by their heart. This is Minister Robin Lynn with words of wisdom. Stay strong in the Lord and in the power of His might. God bless you.

0: Things are going to turn around.
1: And his family inspired him.
2: A man has to present an image to the world.
0: Yes, Mom. Thank you. Let the games
1: begin. Based on the incredible true story.
0: There ain't no black and white. There's only fast and slow. My deal, you are completely free.

0: Going down to CBGB's that night when I found the Talking Heads, I was down there to see the Ramones, who I had just signed. It was a beautiful night in November. It was almost like spring. And I was standing out there with Lenny Kaye, the guitar player in the Patti Smith group. And all of a sudden, I hear music coming out.
1: I can't seem to face up to the facts. I'm tense and nervous and I can't relax.
0: I felt myself just moving more and more till I was inside the door and I was riveted.

0: What it is, it's your boy That Dude, a.k.a. Mr. I Just Chill. We from Florida. We supposed to shine. Want to give a shout out to DJ Robin Lynn. Thank you for keeping the vibes live. Let's go.
1: Yeah.

0: flew here from Hawaii, found out it was happening, came over immediately. My favorite part is just the representation of Man in the Mirror, and I never got to see Michael live, so that was a special moment for me, and I was in tears.
1: It was awesome. There was a lot of energy, there was a lot of lights, there's a lot going on. There's a lot to watch.
2: There's, you know, dancing and fun fair, and they're running through the audience and falling from the ceiling, and it was incredible. It was amazing
3: to be part of this and see how is it. And there was amazing dance and the show and lights and everything. It was fantastic. Yeah,
4: out of this world. Absolutely brilliant. Loved it.
5: It was amazing.

0: Aquarius.
1: Libra.
0: Leo.
1: Cancer.
2: Ralph.
1: Charles.
3: Paul.
1: Larry.
4: Robin Lynn. And I'm a Taurus. And I love listening to Vibes Live Radio. Thank you for keeping

0: Commissioner of Midland City.
1: Yes, this is the Commissioner. What? Where? Hold on.
2: Yes, Commissioner.
1: Quickly, Miss Helfinger, we must summon the fantastic fighting fowl.
2: Who?
1: The wonderful weekend...
2: Oh, all right.
1: That vicious and evil monster, the Strangler, has been seen.
2: Fine, I'll call the feathered fighter.
0: Immediately, the Commissioner's attractive secretary picks up the special yellow phone on her distressed oak desk and makes contact with the white-winged warrior.
3: Hello, Benton Harbor here.
4: This is Miss Helfinger, sir. Would you quickly take this address?
3: Yes.
4: The 1400 block of East 16th Street.
3: Where is that exactly?
4: Two blocks east of West 14th Street.
3: Two blocks west of... Oh, darn.
4: Hello?
3: I broke my pencil here.
4: Sir?
3: I'll have to get another pencil.
4: What?
3: I'll be right with you.
4: A feathered fighter, are you there?
3: Yes, I have it now. That's the 1400 block of...
4: East 16th Street.
3: Two blocks east of
4: West
3: 14th
4: Street.
3: Street. Yes, I think I have it. 1400 block of East 16th Street and...
4: Hello? Hello! Oh, boy.
3: Yes, Miss Helfinger?
4: I gave him the address, Commissioner, but he hung up before I could tell him why he was going there. Hello?
3: Why am I going there?
4: To look for the Strangler.
3: Would you spell that?
4: S-T-R-A-N-G-L-E-R.
3: Okay, S-T-R-A-N...
0: Several hours later, in the 1400 block of West 16th Street...
1: How do you do? Could you tell me where a Mr. Strangler lives?
5: Strangler?
1: Yes, that's spelled...
5: My name is Strangler.
1: Oh, well... That's pretty close, isn't it? May I come in?
5: Why, of course. What an attractive costume.
1: Oh, thank you. You see, Mrs. Strangler, the commissioner's office sent me over here on simply a routine matter.
5: How interesting. Would you like a little drink? And it's Miss Strangler.
1: Oh, isn't that nice? Yes, I suppose so.
0: Well, is Strangler but only another way to say Strangler? Will Strangler or Strangler offer a stinger? Or will Strangler or Strangler be stingy?

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0: about you back home. I'm real proud of you, huh?
1: Yeah, hell yeah. I get a lot of love back home, man. It's crazy when you're coming up in your own city. I'm pretty sure y'all dealt with this too. Mm-hmm. But it's like you're not cool in your city until you're cool outside of your city. Because everybody knows you, so they don't really want to call you by whatever name that everybody else calls you by. They just don't see you that way.
2: Yes. You hear that motherfucking soul shit? You hear that shit? Soul rap, R&B, dusty soul rap, Ghostface Killah, Tony Starks, motherfucking Pretty Tony, Starkey Love, the Wallaby Champ, Dini, Ghost Dini, Sun God, motherfucking Iron Man, the man, his name, Ghost Face Killer. This is the Lost Tapes. My name is Michael Rappaport. This is an honor and a motherfucking privilege to walk you through the beauty of the Ghostface Killah Lost Tapes. You hear that dusty soul shit? I love it. Yo, without further ado, coming in right now, Ghostface Killah, the icon. Shit, the motherfucker needs no introduction. I don't even know why I'm doing this shit. Yo, Dini, do what the fuck you do.
3: Hey, cocksucker. Yeah, Angel. Yo, what's good? What's good? What's good? What's good? Yo, yo, yo, check it out. Yo, I found the lost tapes. I found that lost tapes, kids. Yo, I'm going to send it over to you so we can just blast off with that shit one time and shit. All right? So, holler at me when you get to me, man. Just hit me back.
4: It was too easy for you.

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1: An infected.
2: So how you do that?

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Okay. How many suckers we can pop all in one load? Niggas getting bullied up in jail, they need some higher sides. Top ranking member from the hood, that's on 5-3. And Free Tully, that's another one up on the slaughter team. Uncle Sam on the murders collecting body fees. And a gang top hop, niggas know me. And fuck a double O, them niggas is some fake bangers. In the stool, Reese Bo, we the same niggas. 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
1: These dudes like little fetuses with no room for development. 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Feed in the graveyard with your dirty little corpses. 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I fill them plot holes, I'm the cemetery man. Nothing to lose, Captain Hook, these little fairies, Peter Pan.
2: With both the words and the fist, cast a savage trophy, striking my foes like lightning. The shit that I've done to some of these cowards, thinking back is frightening. Fist of fury, chin cracks, power bombs like media impacts. Ballistic linguistics, rearrange your whole syntax. I'll kill your illusions of control when I snatch your breath away. Like Anthony Hopkins and Instinct, you speak when I say. Test the bloody roar on a hopeless day. Mordicate your flesh on some opus day. Slay you and your bogus play.
3: No hope, you hopeless, no hocus pocus. 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

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Planned Parenthood selling fetuses from abortions. Profit from the morbid, the life we're forced in. The evil they're recording, sell it back to you distorting. The villain skilled in extortion.

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0: fuck it. 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
1: If you push my button, there's no telling what I may do.
0: Stab you, choke you, bite you. I mean, whatever it takes to make a motherfucker stop existing, I would do that.
2: I wish this spoon was sharp. 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
1: Hey, y'all. You gon' eat your cornbread.
2: Oh, Trevor.
3: Don't say nothing.
4: You talking to me?
2: Yeah, I think he's talking to you.
0: No, not at all.
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0: liars. I'm above size liars and people ass misers. They all penny pinching in a puddle with a bottle of Henny wishing for recognition. With their eyes glazed blinking from too much drinking. Chains clanking, I'm dishing out sanctions while I'm filtering rations like plankton. Y'all just ranking files, Gentiles, cranks busting out the block seas with fried spark plug wires. My insides are chipped from gnawing on the bones of the pitiful. My syllables critical for subliminal ridicule. A weapon to get rid of you. Perception is minuscule next to my instinct to finish you. Acting skittish in the blink of my eyes. Still arise from my demise. Blue skies but dark clouds shrouded. I leave my mark routed through malevolent crowds.
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2: Check it. K-Bar, Dark Stars, DSR, what? 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
1: Stop it!
0: Say, we're the A-list.
1: We are A-list. Let's go!
2: Yeah, yeah. 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Put your fucking guns in the air. Y'all ready? Let's go! This I

Young born dead, caught around my head. 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I got plans for you, and you gonna go far. They might think you're slow, retarded when you talk.